It really is shocking and absurd and way out of bounds when people answer a business, not just people, but a business answers their phone as if they are at home. Has this happened to you? Because it happened to me earlier, and it's happened to me more than what

0: mean, if that's what you're doing, cool. But it's 10 a.m. in the middle of the week, and I called your business line, and I literally said, is this the business number? It is, ma'am. Yep, it is. And I'm just, what? So, anyway, PSA to all the business owners, okay, doing things. I just think it's a good idea to answer with the business name, because what are we doing? What are we doing? I mean, if you want to have a good time, have a good time. But answer with the business name. That's always a better time.
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3: Hey, this is Matthew West. This is the story behind my song, Good. As long as I can remember, I've struggled to fully understand the depths of God's grace. This is what Paul said in Romans 11, verse 6. Since it is through God's kindness, then it is not by their good works, for in that case, God's grace would not be what it really is, free and undeserved.
4: I'm loved because you're good.
5: Every morning before the house wakes and the fear starts whispering, I press play on K-Love. The coffee drips, the sun lifts its head, and the first note reaches the place that the biopsy scar can't touch. Doctors speak in scans and numbers, K-Love speaks in hope. Between appointments and what-ifs, I meet God in melodies, promises braided through news, prayer, and a song I didn't know I needed. Positive and encouraging became my battle rhythm, a quiet anthem that steadies my steps every day.
6: 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But in Romans 12, 9, Paul calls us to be authentic, especially when it comes to loving others. He writes, don't just pretend to love others, really love them. Hate what is wrong, hold tightly to what is good. Peace comes in embracing who God has created you to be. I'm Scott. And that's your verse of the day on K-Love

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Glad to do our part. 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
1: I was just driving home today. 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And when I'm driving home some days and I hear your voice, I'm like, there's that Christine. 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
0: Oh, thank you. You're sweet. Thank you.
1: I love hearing your voice.
0: Thank you.
1: So thanks for being part of K-Love.
0: Oh, absolutely. 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Thank you.
1: All right. 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Thanks.

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1: Hey, it is always nice to know what's next, what's ahead. We call them the K-Love Future Hits, the next hits, the next song that you're like, yep,

0: 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I'm Christina. Positive, encouraging. K-Love.
1: One day, you'll look back and realize this was the moment you chose more. 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
3: Have you ever wanted to know God's will? To get solid answers about what job to take or who to marry or how to best spend your time? Well, there's one place where God's will is made crystal clear. 1 Thessalonians 5 says, "Always be joyful, never stop praying, be thankful in all circumstances, for this is God's will for you who belong to Christ Jesus." You may be facing uncertainty, but you can know for certain that God wants you to be joyful, prayerful, and thankful. And I found these three practices often go together. The more I pray and thank God for what I have, the more joyful I become. So I hope God gives you clarity. I hope he makes a way forward. But until then, I hope you're always joyful, never stop praying, and give thanks in all circumstances, because this is God's will for you in Christ Jesus.
2: 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We're back to the songs you love and the hope you need. 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

0: I'm just calling you Emily's mom. 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
1: Yep, that'll work. Everybody does.
0: Well, good. Okay, your daughter Emily, producer Emily, was telling me that your favorite band is Brooklyn Tabernacle Choir.
1: I love Brooklyn Tab, and Emily can attest to, on a Saturday morning, if it's cleaning, it's Brooklyn Tab, and it's blasting.
0: She did tell me, I'm like, get out of here. We basically were raised the same because my mom was playing some Brooklyn Tab. I mean, we played a lot of gospel choirs and gospel music,
1: sure,
0: but Brooklyn Tab was up in there. So,
1: yep.
0: Wow. What is your favorite Brooklyn Tab song?
1: Well, I have several, but I guess if I put on the top of the list, it's I Never Lost My Joy, I Never Lost My Faith, but most of all, I Never Lost My Praise. You have to make a choice to never lose your praise. My husband died. It's a sacrifice to praise after someone dies. You don't praise right after, but I'm talking about when you get through the valleys, when you're all alone, you make a choice to praise and stay in the presence of the Lord.

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I just feel it. I feel like you need more than just a moment. You need a minute to get yourself together before you go to the conversation that has to happen tonight, before you send the email that has to go out tonight. You just need some time, you and God, to clear things in your mind, get some answers that you've been seeking, whatever, or just give yourself space. So I'm going to give you the minute. 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You just take the time. Say what you need to say or nothing at all.

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1: 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The enemy has tried to attack my mind, but I've learned there's real power in the name of Jesus. When his name is spoken, darkness has to leave.
2: Darkness has to leave up in this light.
1: I hope this song reminds you that there's hope and there's freedom in the name of Jesus.
3: I just know that each day that I would tune in, it had such a powerful impact, not only in my life, but on my heart and my capability to walk through that dark season with joy and hope. And I think that's the biggest thing that God has spoken to me. And I think he used this station, Instrumental, to be able to say, against all odds, not just surviving the situation, but thriving. And that was amazing to me.
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Hey, what's going on? I'm Christina. 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Here's one of them. God will show up. You can join me on this. Come on, you say it if you can. God will show up. God will show up.

I just got a call from someone who's in a mental hospital. She asked us to pray not only just for her, but for the entire facility. And so, Jesus, we thank you that it is your peace, it is your presence that is busting through walls and entering into people's hearts and minds right now. Amen. I don't

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May the name of God protect you.

0: you're good.
1: What's your name?
2: Ronan.
0: Oh, my goodness. We've talked before. It's been a long time, though. When was the last time we talked?
2: September.
0: Oh, my gosh. It's been that long?
2: Yeah, and you remembered.
0: Yeah, I do. I'm so glad you called. So, Ronan, what are y'all getting ready to do right now?
3: Right now, we're going to get ice cream.
0: Yes, ice cream. Oh, my goodness. What's your favorite flavor? Okay, hold on. I'm going to guess, Ronan. I'm going to guess that you're a chocolate ice cream guy. Am I right? No? Oh, man.
3: No.
0: Okay, all right. You tell me. What do you like?
3: Cotton candy.
0: Oh, my goodness. Cotton candy, of course. Like, why didn't I think of that? I don't know. I'm being so plain. Cotton candy ice cream. Yes. Yes and yes. I hope you enjoy every bite.
3: Thank you.
0: Oh, you're welcome, dear. Well, listen, don't wait so long to call me back. It's been way too long, Ronan.
3: Okay.
0: Have a good night, love.
3: You too.
0: Thank you. Talk to y'all later.
2: Thank you, Christina.
0: Oh, you're welcome. Bye-bye.
2: Bye-bye.
4: The life I was living just barely existing.
5: Maybe that's you. You smile in public, but deep down, something feels empty. You tried to fix it, tried to outrun it, tried to bury the pain and start over. But listen closely.
4: Till a whisper cut through, and I knew it was you before I knew your name.
5: What if Jesus has been calling you all along? In every close call, every lonely night, every moment you wondered if anybody cared, he was there, waiting. Loving you before you even knew how to love him back.
4: When I stumbled back home, you had left the light on.
5: That's what Jesus does. He welcomes broken people home. Not when they become perfect, but when they finally surrender. And you can do that right now. Pray this. Jesus, I know I need you. Forgive my sins. Give me a new life. I believe you died for me and rose again. Today, I surrender my heart to you. Thank you for loving me all along. If you prayed that prayer, please call our pastors at 800-525-5683.
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8: As human beings, all too often, we can become really good at faking. It's easy at times to slide behind a mask and create a facade. But in Romans 12:9, Paul calls us to be authentic, especially when it comes to loving others. He writes, don't just pretend to love others, really love them. Hate what is wrong, hold tightly to what is good. Peace comes in embracing who God has created you to be. I'm Scott, and that's your verse of the day on K-Love

You hear that? You hear that? Actual pages in my Bible. I actually have the Bible in hand. I do use the Bible app a lot. I love it. It's easy to go to find scripture. But here recently, like in the last couple of weeks, I have been picking up my Bible that I flip through. Because what I've kind of noticed in the last couple of weeks is that I'm noticing where I've highlighted certain verses over the course of time. And I'm like, girl, Christina, you remember this? So today, this morning, I was flipping through and landed on Psalm 68:19. Praise be to the Lord, to God our Savior, who, this is the part right here that got me, broke me down, who daily bears our burdens. Daily bears our burdens. I just kept reading it over and over again. God daily bearing our burdens. What does it even look like? It looks like these next few moments for you, where you have some reprieve, you have some breathing room, somebody called you and sent you a really sweet message, and that was you feeling the weight lifted off of your heart just a little bit. Tonight, you are going to have an interaction at the store, at the restaurant, that is needed for your mind to be at ease. This is how God daily bears our burdens. Psalm 68:19, when you get some time tonight.

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1: If you want some real talk in the Bible, okay, I've been really getting into the book of Ecclesiastes recently, which I did not expect. I did not expect to open up Ecclesiastes of all things and be like, oh, I hear you, brother. But that's where I'm at in my life right now. I'm Kareth. This is Caleb. One of my favorite things that I am discovering the more and more I dig into my Bible is how many things that we say, like common phrases that we use throughout our everyday life, how many of them are in the Bible. And Ecclesiastes is full of these. It feels like an Easter egg hunt every time I read the Bible, because I'm like, wait, that's in there? Have you ever had somebody say to you, well, a little birdie told me that's from Ecclesiastes? Or have you heard somebody say, there's just nothing new under the sun? Or, you know, for everything, there is a season.

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2: Hey, K-Love, this is Nate from Elevation Rhythm, and this is the heart behind our song, Wild. The Bible says in Ephesians 2:13, but now in Christ Jesus, you who were once far off have been brought near by the blood of Christ. And that's what the song Wash is all about. Because of the blood of Jesus washing us, we are now near to the heart of the Father.
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2: 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Peace comes in embracing who God has created you to be. I'm Scott, and that's your verse of the day on K-Love.

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0: 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Because that would be contradicting the man himself. He even told us it's going to be hard. But he also said that you're never going to be alone. It's Caleb.
1: It's

0: perfectly.
1: Do people confuse you sometimes too? Like, you just look at someone and you go, why would you do that? Like, why would you say that? Listen, I say that about myself to myself all the time too. So if I cannot even understand why I do some of the things that I do, how am I supposed to ever crawl inside someone else's brain and fully understand them? I'm Kareth. It's K-Love. But I do find something really beautiful in the fact that we don't have to even understand each other to love each other. Because at the end of the day, we all need the same thing.
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It's Kayla. In the

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6: Hi, Kristen. 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
5: So I got re-water baptized. They gave me a shirt. I actually have it on right now. It says, I have decided. I feel really good. I feel really, really good.
6: Okay, let's play a song for you.
5: You know, why don't we do the Andrew Rip? This is not a breakdown. It's a break show.

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1: Tonight's a little bit of an emotional wreck for me. I go to CR. I'm not sure if you know what that is, but it's called Celebrate Recovery.
2: Yeah, I've heard fantastic things about it.
1: I actually gave my testimony tonight, shortened version of it. I quoted Taryn tonight in my testimony because we are living, breathing, walking testimony. And I was just wondering if you can play that for me.
2: Does it feel free to sort of open yourself up and be like, here I am, listen, take it or leave it?
1: Yes. And they still loved me afterwards. Mm. They still celebrated me. The women were just as loving as ever, you know, as broken as it was. They told me that my story was beautiful.
2: Well, I'm proud of you. That took a lot of bravery. I think
1: Thank you've
2: encouraged a lot of other people to say, you know what, maybe I'm safe here to let myself be known too.
1: Yeah. And just don't quit giving your testimony. You never know who it's going to touch. You never know how it's going to affect the person that you're telling it to. It may help them or inspire them. You just never know.

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1: Hey, K-Love family, I'm John Reddick, and I want to tell you about my new song, Holding On. Praise God. A lot of times we're holding on to a lot of things, but the God that we serve is big enough and strong enough and cares about us. The God that we worship and serve is big enough to hold on to those things for us. I just want to encourage you, wherever you are in your journey, He's big enough to hold on to, and He's holding on to you.
2: There was just like a really bad time in our life. My relationship with my mom and everything wasn't super great. I remember her calling and telling me that

0: 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Tell us why it matters. Your song, your story.
1: I was agnostic for about 20-something years. Like, I felt like I believed in something, but I didn't know what. You know, my family was always real, like, non-denominational Christian, and my dad used to always tell me that I would come back, and he passed a little under 2 years ago now. I think it was, like, his passing that really started that pull in my chest, and then I heard that Run to the Father song, and I just broke down and started going to church and gave my life back to Christ. I've been through a lot just knowing that he was still waiting for me. He was still there for me when I was ready, you know?

I know the days can sometimes get away from us so easily. So before tonight gets any further, you want to spend a little bit of time in Scripture. We have the Caleb Verse of the Day and a very short devotional from one of our Caleb pastors available for you right now at Caleb.com or on the Caleb app.

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1: I've been working at this new job and kind of struggling to get up to speed. One of my favorite things to do is listen to K-Love. It just reminds me of God's love for me. My value is not determined by how successful I am at work, but my value is unchanging because of Jesus Christ.
2: Absolutely. Brandon, we've all been there one time or another. I've been there multiple times. I'm Kareth, and sometimes the longer it takes to learn something, the more solidified it becomes. You know what I mean? If it takes a little bit longer, you're just going to learn a little more thoroughly, and that's okay.
1: That's true. If there's struggle involved, you remember it.
2: You do. Well, Brandon, while you're just sort of in the middle of it right now, is there a song I could play for you tonight on K-Love just to encourage you a little bit?
1: Can you play Until Grace by Torin Wells?
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0: 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God wants to hear from you in prayer. You don't have to pray alone. 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
1: How much better would your life be if humility was the fragrance of your soul? 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
2: As human beings, all too often, we can become really good at faking. 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But in Romans 12:9, Paul calls us to be authentic, especially when it comes to loving others. He writes, "Don't just pretend to love others, really love them. 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Peace comes in embracing who God has created you to be." I'm Scott, and that's your verse of the day on K-Love.

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3: There's a song that I really want to hear. I don't know the artist. Whisper in the Wind, or it just reminds me of South Dakota where I live. Just the wind in the trees at night, the little place we had, the cabin. It just brings back good memories.
5: I understand, yeah. Those quiet moments when you get into creation and you can see beyond yourself. You can see all the beauty that he's made. Kind of makes you more aware of him.
3: It certainly does. When I'm feeling my feet are tired from running so hot for miles, you are the air I really need. When life is a roller coaster and

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1: Some songs make such an impact on you that you never forget exactly where you were the first time you heard them. I'm Carrot. This is K-Love. Levi, what was that song for you?
2: I was on a choir tour in Nashville, Tennessee, because I'm a singer. And I heard Zach Williams get on stage, and he sung the first Christian song I ever heard, Chainbreaker. And I just thought it was so cool how someone could get on a public worldly stage and sing about the Savior with such conviction. And I've been hooked on gospel music ever since.
1: Yeah. I mean, there are certain songs that it's like they change your life because they change your perspective on what God can do. And Jake, there is something else pretty life-changing that you are celebrating with us tonight.
2: I finally saved up enough to go on my honeymoon. We're going on Friday.
1: Yay!
2: And I just thought it was like a miracle that I wanted to share, you know?
1: That's amazing. Where are you going?
2: We're going to go to California. We're going to meet some of her family that I haven't met yet. And then we're going to tour California because I haven't really been since I was young.
1: It's beautiful. It's got everything there. Mountains, oceans. You're going to love it.
2: I'm excited. If you've been

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1: Hey, it's Carly Ann Taylor, and this is my song, Why Should I Worry?
2: Why should I worry?
1: When we let go of control and lay everything down at the feet of Jesus, His peace feels louder than our fear. When we call on the name of Jesus, He brings peace, direction, and security.
2: My Heavenly Father.
1: He has good plans for you, because that's just who He is.
3: I don't even know how I started listening to Caleb. I just came across it, I guess. They had the message for today that said, whatever you're going through, you got to find the good in your bad situation. Honestly, I was getting mad every time that I heard it. I raised my hand to the sky, and I yelled out to God. I was like, where's the good in this? Tell me, I've lost everything. For the first time in my life, I heard Him say, would you have come back? It's not for this. And whew, that is the day that changed my life. I told God, I said, you know, I don't know how it's going to look in life your way, but I can't do it my way anymore, and I gave my life to Him.
4: As human beings, all too often, we can become really good at faking. It's easy at times to slide behind a mask and create a facade. But in Romans 12:9, Paul calls us to be authentic, especially when it comes to loving others. He writes, don't just pretend to love others, really love them. Hate what is wrong, hold tightly to what is good. Peace comes in embracing who God has created you to be. I'm Scott, and that's your verse of the day on K-Love.

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1: The one song that just helps me so much is Nobody Loves Me Like You. That means an awful lot to me because when you feel like you're just by yourself, it just helps me relax and just calm down.

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1: The song that makes you smile because it reminds you of the people you love. 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
2: So who do we got hanging out with us tonight?
3: Jesse, I'm here with my grandma, Betty Sue.
2: Well, hi, Jesse and Betty Sue. What was the song you were hoping to hear?
3: The song Still reminds me of, like, everything is not final.
2: How old are you, Jesse?
3: I'm 12.
2: That is such an important lesson to learn, and sometimes it takes a lifetime to learn that. But I'm really glad that you're learning that now, that even when we make mistakes, there's always another day, another chance that God always has forgiveness for us. Pretty impressed that you learned that at 12 years old.
3: And I'm about to go to bed, so.
2: Okay. Let's hurry up and get it on for you.

0: Maybe that's you. You smile in public, but deep down, something feels empty. You tried to fix it, tried to outrun it, tried to bury the pain and start over. But listen closely.
1: Till a whisper cut through, and I knew it was you before I knew your name.
0: What if Jesus has been calling you all along? In every close call, every lonely night, every moment you wondered if anybody cared, he was there, waiting, loving you before you even knew how to love him back.
1: When I stumbled back home, you had left the light on.
0: That's what Jesus does. He welcomes broken people home. Not when they become perfect, but when they finally surrender. And you can do that right now. Pray this. Jesus, I know I need you. Forgive my sins. Give me a new life. I believe you died for me and rose again. Today, I surrender my heart to you. Thank you for loving me all along. If you prayed that prayer, please call our pastors at 800-525-5683.
2: Kay loves 1 minute of encouragement. Whitestone Messages with Torrin Wells.
3: There's one king. Nobody voted him in. Nobody can vote him out. There's one Lord. He establishes himself as the leader of the cosmos, the universe, and the earth. God is so great and so big, he stretched out the expanse of the universes and then put the earth as his footstool. So what we're walking around on, Jesus is just relaxed on. That's how big the God is that you serve. Don't let any other kingdom try to pull your allegiance away from the one true king, the one who reigns forever. All of these continents, all of these countries, all of these powers, and all of these princes are all going to bow at the name of Jesus Christ.
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6: In February, Pastor Brandon Pitts and four firefighters were caught in a gas explosion that decimated his church's building and nearly cost the five men their lives. But Pitts now says that in the burning chaos, he and his congregation gained a new understanding of the way, the truth, and the life.
7: At the end of the day, all you need is Jesus. You can lose everything and still be rich in Jesus. You can go through the hardest time and still have peace. Any of these things are possible when Jesus is at the center.
6: The five men recovered, and Abundant Life Church in Boonville, New York is on its way to rebuilding. But the people are committed to remembering the suffering and, most importantly, God's goodness they found in the middle of it.
7: That's not to say that he caused this building to explode, but he's willing to go to great lengths for you to know him. And if it requires a building being burned down, so be it.
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1: Oh, man, that song, Even at My Worst by Blanca. I can't listen to that song without crying. It's just, it just reminds me that even at my worst, which is usually, that God still sees me and loves me. And it doesn't matter what anybody else says or thinks, that I am beautiful in his eyes.
2: Yeah, there's something so transformative about that kind of love. The kind of love that can't help but make you different because it loved you before you were.
1: Indeed.

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If you are here because this is a place where you come to, like, kind of like recharge yourself so that you can go back into that world and be a light for Jesus tomorrow, I just want to let you know that just by being here, you are helping to recharge us too. So thank you for joining us. My name's Kara. This is

0: praying.
1: Cue the mass panic that happened in this studio about 30 minutes ago when I realized that I did not have my phone. And by mass panic, I mean it was really just me. It was just me running all around the station, going every place that I had been. I was like, oh no, is it in the studio? Is it in the break room? Is it in the bathroom? Where is it? Where's my phone? I'm Kareth. It's Caleb. That's a horrible feeling because it feels like when you lose your phone that you've lost your brain, because all of my notes, everything that I plan to say on the radio, I have put into my phone. And if I did not have that phone, it would just sound like this right now, which maybe for some people would be preferable. I'm sorry. Long story short, it was in my car. We're fine. Once I got back inside and calmed down, I thought to myself, Kareth, I'm kind of proud of you. You have been at work for 2 full hours already, and it took you this long to realize you did not have your phone, which for me is a huge deal because I'm somebody who is, I'm addicted to my phone, and I have been working really, really, really hard on trying to break up with it. Obviously, there's still a little bit of codependency there. Okay, I'm a work in progress. But to go from habitually reaching for it every few minutes to not even thinking about it for hours at a time, man, I may not be where I want to be yet, but I'm not where I once was. And I want you to know what that feels like tonight. So maybe you have something that you have been working toward and you've been beating yourself up because it just seems so far off still. Look at how far you've come.
2: Right. I miss a lot by going faster than God has asked me to go.
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6: This song, Worthy of It All, just puts it all in perspective.
7: You're worthy of it all.
6: He's worthy of all of our praise, all of our strength. The Bible instructs us to love him with all of our heart, soul, and mind. Why? Because he deserves nothing less. He is worthy of it all.
7: You deserve the glory.
8: I just know that each day that I would tune in, it had such a powerful impact, not only in my life, but on my heart and my capability to walk through that dark season with joy and hope. And I think that's the biggest thing that God has spoke to me. And I think he used this station, Instrumental, to be able to say, against all odds, not just surviving the situation, but thriving. And that was amazing to me.
9: Deuteronomy 13:4, serve only the Lord your God and fear him alone. Obey his commands, listen to his voice, and cling to him. There's something so comforting about that word. It's simply holding on to God when life feels noisy and uncertain. It's not about finding peace because you have all the answers. It's about clinging to the one who does. I'm Randy, and that's your K-Love verse of the day.

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You can do that now by becoming a Caleb Insider on the Caleb Radio app or at Caleb.com.

0: Having trouble getting to sleep? Having trouble staying asleep? Okay, let's try something. I'm Kareth. Thank you for letting me be a part of your evening tonight on K-Love. And I've been having trouble with waking up in the middle of the night recently. So I saw this little trick online. I haven't tried it yet, but a lot of people have been saying that it works really, really well. So maybe tonight, if you find yourself waking up, we can try it and report back tomorrow. Okay, here's how it works. As soon as you find yourself waking up, you're going to make sure you don't look at your phone. Don't look at it. You don't need to look at your phone. Nope. What you need to do is keep your eyes closed, okay? Keep them closed the whole time. And now look to the left, look to the right, circle your eyes one way, circle them around the other way, go a little cross-eyed, repeat the whole thing all over again. Apparently, within about 3 to 5 cycles of doing this, suddenly you're out like a light again. It has something to do with something neurology. I don't know. I'm not a doctor. But if it doesn't work, don't worry, because we will still be here any time of the day or night. We'll be up together.
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2: You hate everything about you.
3: Maybe that's you. You feel like you've wandered too far, made too many mistakes, done things God could never forgive. But Jesus once told a story about a shepherd who left 99 sheep behind just to find one, the lost one, the black sheep. That's how much he loves you. Not because you've earned it, not because you've got it all together, but because you're his.
2: Jesus loves you, black sheep.
3: Maybe Jesus is reaching for you right now. Pray this. Jesus, I need you. Forgive my sins. Make me new, Lord. I believe you died for me and rose again. And today, I put my trust in you. Thank you for bringing me home. Amen. If you prayed that prayer, call our pastors at 800-525-5683.
0: God's story.
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1: 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Celebrating what God is doing.
5: One unexpected moment on Mount Hood changed the course of Mike Tatlock's life. The Portland pastor and Trailblazers chaplain found himself in a frightening situation while climbing the mountain. What happened as he slid down the mountainside is something he still can't explain, but clearly God.
6: I just came to a complete stop. It goes against all the laws of physics, but something stopped me.
5: Mike says that experience became more than a remarkable rescue. It became a powerful reminder of God's presence and faithfulness. And in the days that followed, he says the Lord gave him a message he'll never forget.
6: Now the Lord said, hey, every time you look at Mount Hood, you get to say, look what I accomplished. And he said, Mike, my hand was on you. You don't get to take that trophy. I'm going to be the trophy.
5: Hear how one moment on a mountain became a lasting testimony of God's protection, purpose, and grace. I'm Crystal Thornton. 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

Don Reddick, it's God. Turn it around on K-Love. I'm Kelly. There were a couple of fans at the NBA Finals that got the shock of a lifetime. I'll tell you what happened.

0: If you've ever gone to an event, whether it be a sporting event or maybe a concert or a play, and you're in the back row, you know that you're still enjoying the experience, but yet can't fully enjoy it because you can't see very well. I'm Kelly. This is K-Love. That happened to a father and son at the NBA Finals. And they're sitting in the very back row of the arena. They're still excited. I mean, this is a huge moment. They get to be there. And they were shocked and honestly a little defensive when Omar from ESPN approached them.
1: Guys, I'm sorry. I think someone put you in the wrong section.
2: Nope. These are all seats, man.
1: Yeah. Well, I'm Omar from ESPN. Since you guys are diehard Spurs fans, and I heard you flew all the way from Portland to be here, we wanted to surprise you with these passes. Now, these are passes to be on the court to high-five the players before they get on. Would you be interested?
2: Oh, yeah.
1: Yeah? You want to come?
2: Oh, yeah.
3: Cool.
0: And the video shows them down there high-fiving players as they ran out.
4: How do you feel? By the way, I got new seats for you, too. You're not going back up there. Would you guys want to come?
2: Oh, yeah.
4: Yeah? What do you think?
0: And instead of back row seats, they were right up in the front with the best view you can get. The video ends with Omar talking to the kid who has a huge smile on his face.
4: Did you have fun today?
2: Yeah.
4: How much fun?
0: I know it was a station promotion for ESPN, but it was a good one. And it was something that father and son will never forget.
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7: When I was walking through one of the hardest seasons of my life, I started declaring these words over myself. I'm safe, I'm loved, I'm more than enough. I'm worthy because I'm His. Those daily declarations became the foundation for this song, and it's more than just lyrics. It's a statement of identity. You're enough because you're His.
8: The radio just quit working, and me and my wife were just driving down the road one day, and it just started playing out of nowhere. And it was K-Love, and I feel like that was the beginning of our journey back to God. My whole family got baptized about a month ago, and we found a church, and it's just like that was like the center point of it all. Like, I feel like that started every bit of it. It was just amazing how it all happened. Like, okay, I hear you, God. I'm listening. We're just so joyful now, so thankful for everything that you've done for us.

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I'll admit sometimes my prayers are simply just help. And if that's you and you need somebody to pray for you, grab your K-Love app, go to the Faith tab, and let folks know how they can pray. You're saying, God, rescue me. Here's We the Kingdom.

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7: Deuteronomy 13:4, serve only the Lord your God and fear him alone. Obey his commands, listen to his voice, and cling to him. There's something so comforting about that word. 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It's not about finding peace because you have all the answers. It's about clinging to the one who does. I'm Randy, and that's your K-Love verse of the day.

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0: I know. I'm a crazy cat lady. I get it. I'm Kelly. This is K-Love. But one of the reasons I love cats so much, and clearly I love them, we have five cats. So yes, crazy cat lady. But one of the reasons I love them so much is because they just do what they want to do. They are so independent. I mean, when they want attention and they want love, oh, you better stop what you're doing and give it to them. But for the most part, you can't get them to do what you want them to do unless they want to do it. That's why I love the video clip that's made the rounds over the last couple of days. You may have seen it. New York Times shared it on social media. And it was right in the middle of a performance of Romeo and Juliet in Turkey. And it's this pinnacle moment. The orchestra is playing the heart-wrenching violins, just weeping. And Juliet has just realized, sorry, spoiler here, if you don't know the story, she's just realized that Romeo has taken the poison, thinking that she was dead and she wasn't, in fact, dead. And so it's just the pinnacle moment that you're just weeping in the audience. All of a sudden, a cat. And this cat doesn't care about the play, doesn't care about the audience, doesn't care about the emotion that Juliet is emoting at that moment. No, it just wants to kind of bat at Romeo's hair. So that's what it does. It goes out on stage and starts batting at his hair and kind of chewing on his head. Kudos to the actors, because first of all, he didn't budge. I mean, he had to have been thinking, I'm going to die. This cat's going to eat my face. And also, the woman playing Juliet, she was so quick thinking. She kept the emotion going. And then she goes over down by his feet and ad-libs and grabs his feet and pulls him away from the cat and continues the scene. The cat, of course, being a cat, gets bored with it quickly and wanders off. And the scene continues. And somehow, despite the fact that people are rolling, I mean, the video was shot by somebody side stage and you can barely hear the music because he's laughing so hard. Despite that, it is a saying in show business, and it's true, the show must go on, and they did it. But this is why I'm a crazy cat lady, because cats are just gonna cat. They're gonna do what they wanna do, no matter what.
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2: Hey guys, Phil Wickham here. I've got a brand new song out called It Really Is Amazing Grace.
3: It really is Amazing Grace.
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2: We all are in need of God's grace, and that's why I think this song's connected with so many people over the years. It is a joy to be a small part of the huge story of this song, and I invite you all to sing it out with me. It really is Amazing Grace.
4: There was just like a really bad time in our life. My relationship with my mom and everything wasn't super great. I remember her calling and telling me that one day she was sitting in her car and like she was having a really, really bad day. Like she had K-Love on and the song You Say came on and she was like praying. And basically that literally saved her life. And she was like, all right, I'm giving it all up to God at this point. Whatever you say, I'm here for you. It was just like a huge like pivotal turning point in my whole family's life.
5: Deuteronomy 13:4, serve only the Lord your God and fear him alone. Obey his commands, listen to his voice, and cling to him. There's something so comforting about that word. It's simply holding on to God when life feels noisy and uncertain. It's not about finding peace because you have all the answers. It's about clinging to the one who does. I'm Randy, and that's your K-Love verse of the day.

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If you're the type that loves to hear the newest music before you can hear it anywhere else, check out K-Love Future Hits. 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All the new stuff coming to K-Love before you hear it anywhere else. Here's Matt Martin.

Brandon, like a Nick Jonas, that's the author on K-Love. I'm Kelly. You've heard it said, marriage is hard. But is it hard like we think it's hard? I'll explain next.

0: Together with our differences, together we are bolder, braver, stronger.
1: We've all heard it said that marriage takes a lot of work. I'm Kelly. This is K-Love. And it does. I mean, you can't just coast. You can't ignore your relationship or the person that you love, or it's not going to grow. It's not going to thrive. In fact, it's going to go the opposite direction. So certainly it does take work. But my husband, Mark, and I have been married. This Christmas will be 37 years, which blows my mind. We've been together for 40 years. He was my first date in college in 1986. Yes. Wow. Getting old. But we talk about this every once in a while about how maybe we should be working harder. Like, you think that when someone says marriage takes work, that it needs to be miserable. And it's not. It's not at all. He is the best thing in my life. And I saw someone share this and I thought, that's so well said. That's what I've been struggling to say myself. They said, I saw a video where a woman shared her husband's vows and he said something like, our love is work. But not the soul draining kind, like long commutes or endless hours at a job that you dread. It's the kind of work artists pour into their creations. Oh, isn't that good? They said everyone needs to hear that. Yes, exactly. Yeah, you don't just ignore it. And an artist wouldn't ignore their creation, whether it be a painting or music, whatever it is, you can't ignore it or it's not going to flourish. But the work that goes into it, although at times is tough, is beautiful and fulfilling and energizing. It's not the draining kind of work that goes into a job you hate. It's the kind of work that creates something beautiful.
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4: 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They saw a need and they took action.
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Michael W. Smith, it's Waymaker on K-Love. I'm Kelly. I'm sure you've been asked the question, what's your favorite Bible verse? My favorite Bible verse right now is hitting hard. And I'll tell you what it is next.

0: now.
1: Sometimes it immobilizes me a bit when I'm asked, what's your favorite Bible verse? I'm Kelly. This is Caleb. I think it's because my favorite Bible verse changes with what's going on in my life, what's happening in the world. And so I get a little stuck, like, which one best applies to what God is doing in my life right now? But one that I just keep circling around to that honestly has been a favorite my whole life, but especially most recently, because there's been so much in the world that has tried to tell people what it means to be a follower of Jesus that is not demonstrating the heart of God. Ugliness, hatred, racism, cruelty, all these things. And out of that same mouth comes scripture. And it breaks my heart and it's infuriating. I don't want to hear my Jesus portrayed that way because that's not who he is. And so one of my favorite verses my whole life, but especially right now, is Micah 6:8, because it's so clear on how we're called to live as Christians. Yeah, none of us get it totally right, certainly. But man, this is how I desire to live. Ugh. But he's already made it plain how to live, what to do, what God is looking for in men and women. It's quite simple. Do what is fair and just to your neighbor. Be compassionate and loyal in your love. And don't take yourself too seriously. Take God seriously. Isn't that good? That is, in a nutshell, how to live a good life. Do what is fair and just to your neighbor. Be compassionate and loyal in your love. And don't take yourself too seriously, but take God seriously.
2: Right. I miss a lot by going faster than God has asked me to go.
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5: Hey, what's up, Caleb? It's Toby Mac, and this is the story behind my song, Lord, It Feels Good. Lord, it feels good. How are we possibly going to know that God loves us if we don't give him a voice into our lives by stopping and opening his word? I wrote this one after one of those moments where I stopped. It's supposed to make you smile, bob your head, as you should be doing, because Lord, it feels good to be loved by you.
6: I don't even know how I started listening to Caleb. I just came across it, I guess. They had the message for today that said, whatever you're going through, you got to find the good in your bad situation. Honestly, I was getting mad every time that I heard it. I raised my hand to the sky and I yelled out to God. I was like, where's the good in this? Tell me, I've lost everything. For the first time in my life, I heard him say, would you have come back if not for this? And that is the day that changed my life. I told God, I said, you know, I don't know how it's going to look doing life your way, but I can't do it my way anymore. And I gave my life to him.

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3: What dog breed is the most likely to bite? Well, according to researchers, it's not a Rottweiler, a Bulldog, or a German Shepherd. It's the Wiener Dog. 1 in 5 are likely to snap when they feel threatened. And coming in a close second is the Chihuahua. They may be little, but they can have big personalities. Well, Galatians 5:14 warns us about another kind of bite. It says, for the whole law can be summed up in this one command: love your neighbor as yourself. If you are always biting and devouring one another, watch out. Beware of destroying one another. See, it's natural to want to lash out at people who offend you or annoy you. It can be a dog-eat-dog kind of world out there. But we're called to build each other up, not chew each other up. Love your neighbor as yourself.
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4: Deuteronomy 13:4, serve only the Lord your God and fear him alone. 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It's not about finding peace because you have all the answers. It's about clinging to the one who does. I'm Randy, and that's your K-Love Verse of the Day.

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0: K-Love, I'm Kelly. A father and son had a moment together they will never forget. I'll tell you about it next.
1: I'd be lying if I said that I'm okay.

0: If you've ever gone to an event, whether it be a sporting event or maybe a concert or a play, and you're in the back row, you know that you're still enjoying the experience, but you can't fully enjoy it because you can't see very well. I'm Kelly. This is Caleb. That happened to a father and son at the NBA Finals. And they're sitting in the very back row of the arena. They're still excited. I mean, this is a huge moment. They get to be there. And they were shocked and honestly a little defensive when Omar from ESPN approached them.
1: Guys, I'm sorry. Someone put you in the wrong section.
2: Nope. These are our seats.
1: Yeah. Well, I'm Omar from ESPN. Since you guys are diehard Spurs fans, and I heard you flew all the way from Portland to be here, we wanted to surprise you with these passes. Now, these are passes to be on the court to high-five the players before they get on. Would you be interested?
2: Oh, yeah.
1: Yeah? You want to come?
2: Oh, yeah.
3: Cool.
0: And the video shows them down there high-fiving players as they ran out.
4: How do you feel? By the way, I got new seats for you, too. You're not going back up there. Would you guys want to come?
2: Oh, yeah.
4: Yeah? What do you think?
0: And instead of back row seats, they were right up in the front with the best view you can get. The video ends with Omar talking to the kid who has a huge smile on his face.
4: Did you have fun today?
2: Yeah.
4: How much fun?
0: I know it was a station promotion for ESPN, but it was a good one. And it was something that father and son will never forget.
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8: Every morning before the house wakes and the fear starts whispering, I press play on K-Love. The coffee drips, the sun lifts its head, and the first note reaches the place that the biopsy scar can't touch. Doctors speak in scans and numbers, K-Love speaks in hope. Between appointments and what-ifs, I meet God in melodies, promises braided through news, prayer, and a song I didn't know I needed. Positive and encouraging became my battle rhythm, a quiet anthem that steadies my steps every day.
9: Deuteronomy 13:4, serve only the Lord your God and fear him alone. Obey his commands, listen to his voice, and cling to him. There's something so comforting about that word. It's simply holding on to God when life feels noisy and uncertain. It's not about finding peace because you have all the answers. It's about clinging to the one who does. I'm Randy, and that's your K-Love verse of the day. Give me your

0: Positive Encouraging K-Love, I'm Kelly. If you find yourself in a valley right now, like life is just hard, turn up this new one from Tasha Layton. It's such a powerful reminder that God is with us. This is Meet Me in the Valley.
1: You can't

0: I know. I'm a crazy cat lady. I get it. I'm Kelly. This is K-Love. But one of the reasons I love cats so much, and clearly I love them, we have five cats. So yes, crazy cat lady. But one of the reasons I love them so much is because they just do what they want to do. They are so independent. I mean, when they want attention and they want love, oh, you better stop what you're doing and give it to them. But for the most part, you can't get them to do what you want them to do unless they want to do it. That's why I love the video clip that's made the rounds over the last couple of days. You may have seen it. New York Times shared it on social media. And it was right in the middle of a performance of Romeo and Juliet in Turkey. And it's this pinnacle moment. The orchestra is playing, heart-wrenching, violins just weeping. And Juliet has just realized, sorry, spoiler here, if you don't know the story, she's just realized that Romeo has taken the poison, thinking that she was dead and she wasn't, in fact, dead. And so it's just the pinnacle moment that you're just weeping in the audience. All of a sudden, a cat, and this cat doesn't care about the play, doesn't care about the audience, doesn't care about the emotion that Juliet is emoting at that moment. No, it just wants to kind of bat at Romeo's hair. So that's what it does. It goes out on stage and starts batting at his hair and kind of chewing on his head. Kudos to the actors, because first of all, he didn't budge. I mean, he had to have been thinking, I'm going to die. This cat's going to eat my face. And also, the woman playing Juliet, she was so quick thinking. She kept the emotion going. And then she goes over down by his feet and ad-libs and grabs his feet and pulls him away from the cat and continues the scene. The cat, of course, being a cat, gets bored with it quickly and wanders off. And the scene continues. And somehow, despite the fact that people are rolling, I mean, the video was shot by somebody side stage and you can barely hear the music because he's laughing so hard. Despite that, it is a saying in show business, and it's true, the show must go on, and they did it. But this is why I'm a crazy cat lady, because cats are just gonna cat. They're gonna do what they wanna do, no matter what.
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try your best to teach your kiddos all the really important things you want to leave a legacy. K-Love, we are Carlos and Amy. But the one thing that my child says he is most thankful for that I have taught him is very surprising to me. I'll share what it is next.

0: to love the Lord, to be kind. You do your best to try to teach your kids really important things. But what they're most grateful that you taught them may surprise you. Hey, love, we are Carlos and Amy. My 16-year-old son, Max, so excited, just got a new car. Well, a new car to him. He's driving by himself, and he went to the car wash for the very first time.
1: Good for him.
0: Comes home. He jumps through the door, so excited. His face is shining. Mom, thank you so much. I am so grateful. The biggest thing that you have taught me is how to obsess over cleaning. And when I was at the car wash and I saw how shiny my car came out and I grabbed that little vacuum cleaner and I made my car perfect, spotless. It's amazing. And I thought of all the things, Max, that I've taught you.
2: Here it is.
0: All the amazing things that Jesus is your best friend and all these. The biggest thing is that I'm a clean freak and you should be one too. That is what you're most grateful for. And he's like, yes, thank you so much. And then I thought, I failed as a mom.
2: You did not fail.
0: I failed as a mom.
2: There are worse things he could have said as his favorite thing.
0: I guess. But then I thought, okay, what is it that you're most thankful that your parent taught you? And maybe it's more sentimental than what my son said, that I taught him how to be a clean freak.
2: Is it sad the first thing that came to mind is something about Jesus? I don't want to say it right now, though.
0: No,
1: trying to run out there.
2: I feel like hashtag too soon.
0: No.
2: I'll wait like a minute.
0: Say it.
1: That's good, though.
2: I will say one... One of the things is my love of cooking.
0: Oh.
2: Like my mom. Oh, this is so. I don't. So my mom did the silly thing. She would always kiss her food.
0: What?
2: Yeah. She would always say, like, when she's cooking, she would like blow a kiss in her food or something.
0: Oh.
2: She would like kiss the food.
0: Oh, I thought you meant literally like kiss a noodle.
2: No. Well, sometimes.
0: Here you go.
2: Sometimes she would. And I remember one day I asked her, I'm like, Mom, why do you do that? That's weird. And she's like, well, if you put a little love in it, how bad could it be?
0: That's right. Aww.
2: So.
0: Oh.
2: There are times to this day, and this is so not manly, but sometimes I do this. I'll blow a kiss on my food.
0: Yeah.
2: My mom taught me that. When you put love into things, you know, how bad can it be?
0: Uh-oh.
2: So there you go.
0: Love of cooking and love of Jesus. So once again, I'm reminded, yes, I have failed.
2: No, you have not.
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7: This is Zach Williams, and this is the story behind my new song, Wait For Me. I wrote this song during a time when I felt completely lost, trying to figure out everything on my own. And the more I tried, the harder the road got. One day I finally looked up and prayed, God, I need some direction. And what struck me was realizing He had never left. He was just there patiently waiting for me to turn around. The song is a reminder that even when we take the long way home, God still waits for us.
8: 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My whole family got baptized about a month ago, and we found a church, and it's just like that was like the center point of it all. Like, I feel like that started every bit of it. It was just amazing how it all happened. Like, okay, I hear you, God. I'm listening. We're just so joyful now, so thankful for everything that you've done for us.
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0: It is a thing that you're most thankful that your parents taught you. K-Love, we are Carlos and Amy, all inspired when my son came home from the car wash to tell me he's most thankful I taught him how to be a clean freak.
1: There are worse things.
0: I guess, but of course you want it to be like the love of the Lord or how to be kind, but how to be a clean freak. Allie, can you think of something that your parents taught you that you're like, thank you?
2: I think my mom just loves unconditionally. She loves all different kinds of people. Like, and I think that that's something she's put on me. And so I love different people. I love learning about people. I love, as Carlos makes fun of
1: to
2: what I say,
1: peel back the layers.
2: I love to peel back the layers of people.
0: She does.
2: It's so fun, you know?
1: So she loves like Jesus. Cool.
0: I'm thankful. I'm learning a lot this morning, and I am thankful. My mama taught me always to have a positive attitude no matter what. And I will never forget, we were in our blue station wagon. I was probably 7 years old, and we got a flat tire, and we were like a mile away. This was pre-cell phones, and we had to walk a mile to get to a phone to call my dad to come and help us. And I remember the entire walk, my mom was talking about how beautiful her new tires would be. Not complaining, but just talking about how amazing new cars would be. And so I thought, wow, if I can keep an attitude like that when I'm going through something like this, thanks, Mom.
1: And look at you now. Where do you work?
3: Positive encouraging
0: Kayla.
2: Wow.

0: If someone were saying, let me give you $10,000.
1: Whoa!
0: No part of you says no.
1: Oh my goodness, especially if that $10,000 is a scholarship for you to go back to school at Colorado Christian University with online classes. Get in to win at CC.

0: There are certain individuals, you just say, oh, they are so gullible. Amy, you're that person for us.
1: Gullible or trusting?
0: Both.
2: Yeah, you're both.
0: K-Love, we're Carlos and Amy, which is why the scammers try to be scamming you all the time.
1: I know.
0: Between the three of us?
1: Stop.
3: She gets so many texts.
0: I mean, absolutely.
3: It's insane.
1: And nonstop phone calls, too, and they're all scammers. And Allie, you had mentioned that you got a scam from the DMV?
3: Yes, just recently.
1: I got one the same day you brought it up. It somehow came up on my phone, and I had never gotten one before.
3: Oh, no.
1: But I will tell you, I'm learning.
3: Yeah, you are.
1: I did not respond, nor did I hit the link.
3: Good job, Amy Jo.
0: You know, like the FBI's got their most wanted list.
1: Oh, no.
0: Right, those pictures up.
3: Yep.
0: Gotta get this person for all these reasons.
3: Yep.
0: I think scammers got the same thing.
3: Nope. And Amy's like, at the top.
0: Amy's on that top. Amy's like top 10. She's like, hey, we got this girl with the pillow thing.
3: Yeah.
0: We got this girl. We got it with the washer and dryer.
1: So many things, but I'm improving. I'm getting better. I promise.
0: Look, if you get a text from the DMV, the IRS, and all of a sudden they're demanding that you make action happen right now, there is nothing wrong with calling the IRS, the DMV, the bank, directly yourself and asking some questions.
1: And don't look at the number that they send you on the text, because that is the wrong number.
0: Please don't. Please learn from our Amy, who's learning the hard way, so you don't have to.
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5: 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What do we do in the meantime? 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How do we live in the meantime? 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Let us look only to Jesus, the one who began our faith and who makes it perfect. 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
6: Deuteronomy 13:4, serve only the Lord your God and fear Him alone. Obey His commands, listen to His voice, and cling to Him. There's something so comforting about that word. It's simply holding on to God when life feels noisy and uncertain. It's not about finding peace because you have all the answers. It's about clinging to the one who does. I'm Randy, and that's your K-Love Verse of the Day.

0: grateful for you.
1: Summer has barely begun, and I'm sure your kids, like mine, are already saying, Dad, I'm bored.
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0: There's an old saying you should try to live by. Measure twice, cut once.
1: Yes.
0: That's when it comes to like lumber and getting things done right. Double check everything. I didn't even measure once. I just assumed.
1: Oh no.
0: What happened next on K-Love?

0: know what ifs. There are people who can eyeball things and just know. And there's the rest of us.
1: True.
0: K-Love, we're Carlos and Amy. My wife sees this ping pong table for free that my neighbor is about to give away.
1: No.
0: They can't take it with them where they're moving.
1: Okay.
0: So they're like, hey, if you want it.
1: Yes, you have two boys.
0: Exactly.
1: So much fun.
0: You know, summer is, like, they're already bored with everything we have in the house. So I'm like, yeah, just get it. It should fit. It's fine. We have room. We go get the ping pong table. I bring it to my house and I was like, oh, it's a little bigger than I thought. We use our garage. We park our cars in there. So there's no room in the garage. But we have this like front open room space that it's supposed to be like a dining room space.
1: Oh, yeah.
0: It's literally been empty since we've owned the home because we don't really use a dining room. We have like a breakfast area that we eat at.
1: Sure.
0: So I'm like, just put it in there. The table fits. But there's so little room around it that when my boys are trying to play, they keep like hitting their sides, like the corner of their table, or they have hit the wall with the paddle like 7 times.
1: No.
0: Now, the boys think it's great. They're like, this is awesome, Dad. Look, I'm bouncing it off the wall. And all I see are new scuff marks from the ping pong bouncing off every wall and window. We hit the chandelier.
1: Oh, no. What are you going to do with this ping pong table?
0: I don't know. But like, did you ever try to eyeball something and just think you had it?
1: Oh, boy.
0: How did you get stuck?
1: Oh, no.
0: Because as a kid, I did something very similar. You'd think I would have learned this lesson.
1: Oh.
0: Let me share the story next.
1: I want to know.
0: Because 18-year-old you probably did the exact same thing.
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6: 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If his ways are so much higher, his thoughts are higher, and if you really think about it, there's nobody that loves us more than he does, then who am I to be hard on myself and to question the way he made me?
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2: Deuteronomy 13:4, serve only the Lord your God and fear him alone. Obey his commands, listen to his voice, and cling to him. There's something so comforting about that word. It's simply holding on to God when life feels noisy and uncertain. It's not about finding peace because you have all the answers. It's about clinging to the one who does. I'm Randy, and that's your K-Love verse of the day.

0: think to yourself, oh, it'll be fine. It's going to fit. No, it's not. No, it's not. Caleb, Ricardo's name. I got a brand new ping pong table. It was given to us, so it's free.
1: And you have to say yes when it's free.
0: Absolutely, although it might be going on Facebook Marketplace this weekend.
1: Oh.
0: It's too big for the house. I have no space for it.
1: That's so sad. And if you left it in the front dining room, like you said, that would be the best house ever.
0: Amy, it's still there. My boys are having a blast. We may just live with it for the summer and then just repaint the dining room. There are so many scuff marks. It's been in there for 12 hours.
1: Carlos, just wait till somebody, like, hits the drywall and
0: that's my fear. It's when their friends come over. Because my boys, I can put the fear of God in them.
1: Sure.
0: But their friends, it's like, what are you going to do? Like, oh, Timmy.
1: Sorry.
0: Okay.
1: Hole in the wall.
0: Thanks. It was because I didn't measure. I just thought it'd be fine. And I did the same thing. Back in the day, TVs were not as small as they are now.
1: Oh, yeah.
0: And even still, the boxes to TVs, even though they're thin, can still be wonky depending on the kind of car you had. I drove a 1996 Mitsubishi Eclipse.
1: All right.
0: That was my car.
1: Yeah.
0: I loved it. It was so much fun. And I had a big boy job. I was working at the Chick-fil-A. It was right there off of Waters Avenue of Tampa. If you know the Chick-fil-A, that's the one I used to work at. I went to Walmart with some big boy money.
1: Yep.
0: And I bought a fancy, schmancy,
1: ooh,
0: 27-inch television.
1: Oh, wow, Carlos.
0: But back in the day, they weren't thin, right? Remember the box TVs?
1: And they were so heavy.
0: The thing had a DVD player and everything, Amy.
1: Oh, that's a big deal.
0: I was ready for the big time.
1: That's it.
0: It's a hatchback. I'm like, oh, it'll fit in the hatch. It'll be fine. Nope. Bought the thing. The Walmart guy who was helping me out with the TV is like, is that your car? I'm like, yeah. He's like, okay. It did not fit. Not even close.

0: Some call it coincidence. We call it God playing the perfect song at the perfect time. K-Love.
1: You broke through a thousand fences, been rescued from a thousand ditches.

0: It will save you so much time and energy. 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It's not just for lumber, people. K-Love, we're Carlos and Amy. It would have saved me so much time with this ping pong table situation.
1: But what if you don't have a measuring stick or a measuring tape? Now, I know we're in the middle of summertime. This was probably 15 years ago. Christmas tree. It was perfect. We were at Costco and I thought, $25 for a Christmas tree? This is a bargain.
0: That's how you know it was 15 years ago. Right there. $25.
1: And I was like, that's it. I'm taking it. They helped me load it into my car. And they're like, oh, man, you got the best tree. I'm like, I know. I was so proud. I drug it into the house. And here are all my little kids running to me. And my husband looks at me and he said, what's that for? I said, it's Christmas time. This is perfect. He said, that's not even going to fit. Like, try to stand it up in our house. Carlos, our ceilings were 9 feet. The tree was probably 15 feet tall.
0: Whoa.
1: Yep. So I'm like, no. And I was so determined. I mean, little kids, you can't let them down. It's Christmas time. We cut the tree in half. In half.
0: Not in front of the kids, right?
1: Oh, no, no. They were right there with us.
0: Hey,
1: because,
0: no.
1: Carlos, here's a silver lining. We turned it into a craft project. We had about 18 wreaths all around the house.
0: Oh.

0: Your favorite Christian chicken, no longer your favorite. Hey, love, we are Carlos and Amy, and this is almost unbelievable. It's Heavenly Chick-fil-A. For more than a decade, Carlos, the top, most popular fast food restaurant until now.
1: Who took the spot?
0: I want you to guess. Who do you think could surpass Chick-fil-A?
1: You're asking the wrong person. I'm biased.
0: Oh.
1: Because you know how much I love it.
0: I do too. And I was really, but when I read it, I thought, okay,
1: no,
0: I can see this.
1: No.
0: Yeah. Oh, yeah.
1: No, nothing is as efficient as a Chick-fil-A drive-thru.
0: Okay.
1: Like, there could be 38 cars. You're in and out of there in 5 minutes.
0: And it's always with a smile.
1: There's 3 cars at Starbucks. You're there for an hour. Okay. I don't know. Raising Cane's?
0: No.
1: Who?
0: Jersey Mike's.
1: No.
0: Jersey.
1: A sub above?
0: Listen, Jersey Mike's is delicious, Carlos.
1: Maybe they're going to change their slogan to a sub from above. That's the only way they can compete with Chick-fil-A.
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4: We show up saying, I represent the name of Jesus. 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

0: There are folks who are going through the unimaginable today. And if that's you, hear this. God has never failed.
1: Nope.
0: Not once. Let this song remind you of that.
1: K-Love, we're Carlos and Amy, and this is Toby Mac.
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0: dad's happy with a nice lunch or a mug for Father's Day.
1: No dad is happy about a mug on Father's Day.
0: I would disagree.
1: I mean, they're thankful for it. Like,
0: sure.
1: Thanks, kids, but then it goes into the pile of other mugs.
0: I'm just saying a traditional Father's Day gift would be nice because
1: yes.
0: That is certainly not what my husband has asked for. In fact, what he wants concerns me for my family. I'll tell you what he wants coming up on K-Love.

0: You've asked the question to your hubby or your dad, what do you want for Father's Day? My husband's response makes me real, real nervous. K-Love, we are Carlos and Amy. His response, I want to catch a shark on vacation.
1: What's wrong with that? That's amazing.
0: To catch a shark?
1: Yes.
0: And he wants to bring the whole family along, which, oh, okay.
1: That's because he wants witnesses.
0: Not only that, Carlos, he wants to do it in the middle of the night. Deep sea fishing for a shark in the pitch dark.
1: Like, I mean, the middle of the night thing, I guess, is a little weird. I'd want more sunlight for a better picture of the shark that I just caught.
0: Or for a little more protection to make sure you're not being jumped like sharks aren't coming into the ship.
1: Amy.
0: Carlos.
1: You know, the Jaws isn't real, right?
0: Like, that's all I know, and that's my only reference.
1: I mean, that's a very unique Father's Day gift, though.
0: Uh-huh.
1: Like, to go shark fishing, manly, fatherly.
0: Okay.
1: You could eat it, which is awesome.
0: Okay, are you trying to sell me on this? Because I'm still real nervous for my family.
1: I'm trying to get a spot on the boat. I want to go with Eric. I want to go deep sea diving. I want to go catch a shark, too.
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3: 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This is K-Love's Inside the Music with the message of my new song, Perfectly. 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I feel like every time that I make a turn, it is heading down a

0: success, the places that we fall short, that's when God's perfect love shows up and loves us perfectly.
1: 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And she was like, all right, I'm giving it all up to God at this point. 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

0: The first time you meet your child, you realize that your life and who you are is changed forever.
1: Mm-hmm.
0: K-Love, we are Carlos and Amy, and dads are sharing the moments that they say shape them most into the fathers that they are today. Those moments like watching your kiddo fall asleep on your chest.
1: Oh, yeah. One of my favorite things when babies have a smell.
0: They sure do.
1: It's heavenly.
0: Uh-huh.
1: And my sons, when they were babies.
0: Usually it's heavenly.
1: Well, usually. And I was putting them to sleep. They would sleep on my chest. I could just smell like the top of their head.
0: Yes.
1: Oh, baby smells the best.
0: So good. Also helping them take their first steps.
1: Yeah. My kids took off running.
0: They
1: went from crawling to running. I have a video. It's the creepiest thing.
0: Okay.
1: And when they start to move that fast, you're not prepared.
0: Yeah, that's true.
1: Yeah.
0: I also think the first day of school, even as a mom, I remember that because my son immediately started to push me away, even in kindergarten. Come on.
1: That's a good one, but there's one that you haven't mentioned yet. I wonder if it's on this list.
0: Okay.
1: Because it's, to me, the thing that shaped me the most as a father. I wonder if you'll agree. Next on K-Love.

0: It's that moment that shaped you most into the father you are today. K-Love, we are Carlos and Amy, and Dad saying things like being the one they run to when they were hurt or dropping them off to school for the very first time. Carlos, I want to know what it is for you.
1: I think any parents ever coach their kid will say coaching your child in sport.
0: Oh my goodness. My husband did the same thing.
1: I'm telling, because like, it's weird how blurry the lines get from like dad to coach and coach to dad. And you're trying to be the coach, but also be their father. And you want to love them, but teach them. It's tough.
0: Yeah.
1: Because it's hard to turn one on and one off. And I'll tell you, I think I'm at the age where I'm done coaching my oldest, Dominic.
0: Yes, yes.
1: Because I can see how it's hurting my relationship as his dad. Because like there was a practice this year. And I had to get on him hard as a coach. Because I'm thinking, if anywhere else were coaching this son, this kid, they would get on him hard right now.
0: Yeah.
1: So I did. And it was the quietest ride home.
0: Sure, because he was shattered. He did not see you as coach in that moment. He saw you as dad.
1: And you try to flip back to dad mode.
0: Oh.
1: And I'm like, son, how was practice?
0: That's not working.
1: No, it's totally off. But we had a really great conversation, but it showed me like, because there are times I look at God sometimes as like a coach.
0: Mm.
1: Like he is mad at me because I've dropped the ball, or upset with me because I ran the wrong play or did the wrong thing. And that's not how God is. God is not our life coach. He's our heavenly father.
0: Yes.
1: And for me, like going through seasons of coaching my kids have shown me a better view of what God is to me and has allowed me to now to paint a better picture for my son. Am I going to keep coaching him? No, I'm done. At least with my oldest. He needs real coaching now. But it's taught me, man, when you see God as your heavenly father, like it really does change everything.
2: 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You don't have to pray alone. 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
1: Deuteronomy 13:4, serve only the Lord your God and fear him alone. Obey his commands, listen to his voice, and cling to him. There's something so comforting about that word. It's simply holding on to God when life feels noisy and uncertain. It's not about finding peace because you have all the answers. It's about clinging to the one who does. I'm Randy, and that's your K-Love verse of the day.

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0: might be scared right now, but it doesn't mean you lack faith. At least not always. Caleb, we're Carlos and Amy. That's how I always thought it out. My lack of fear means I trust.
1: Yes.
0: But when I am filled with fear,
1: you don't have any faith.
0: Exactly.
1: Mm-hmm.
0: But man, my boy's got this book called The Action Bible. Think comic book, but it's the Bible.
1: It's great. My boys had it too.
0: It comes with this other book with it called Heroes and Villains.
1: Okay.
0: And what that is, it kind of just shows you different characters, breaks them down like Goliath and David and Moses.
1: Wow.
0: And gives you little like backstories. And my oldest is flipping through it, and it comes across this page. This dude's got like a flaming sword. He looks awesome.
1: Who is it?
0: My son's like, who's this guy? I'm like, oh, that's Gideon.
1: Oh.
0: The story of Gideon I know well. It's an awesome story about how his army was huge. And God's like, no, just take 300 fighters. And those 300 face an army of over 100, 120,000.
1: And they won!
0: And they win! Like, spoiler alert, I'm sorry, but wow,
1: yes,
0: right?
1: Yes, yes.
0: And when I'm reading it, I always thought, man, what a fearless man of God. But when you read the story, it says Gideon was afraid almost the entire time.
1: Ooh.
0: Like, what?
1: Yes.
0: I'm telling this to my boys, but I'm also like having my heart like hear these words as well. He was afraid, and yet he chose to obey. The Bible never paints Gideon as this fearless warrior. They just present him as willing. And I think that is the most important part of the story.
1: All I can think of as you're sharing this is that phrase, do it scared.
0: Do it scared.
1: That everybody
0: Absolutely.
1: Says, do it scared.
0: Yeah.
1: And even when you are scared, by you taking that next step,
0: yes.
1: you never know where God is going to take you.
0: Sometimes courage isn't a lack of fear.
1: Mm.
0: Sometimes courage is moving forward while fear is still talking to you. And I don't know what it is today for you. The doctor's appointment you're about to walk into, the thing with your kids, the hello, that's mine, right?
1: Yeah.
0: Whatever God is calling you to do that seems so out of left field, you may be taking those first steps afraid, but take them anyways, because that is where faith is actually found.
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4: Meet me in the valley, I need you, Lord.
5: I wrote the song Meet Me in the Valley after hearing a parent who had lost a child say, I found myself in a deep valley, but to my surprise, God met me there.
4: Meet me in the valley.
5: You know, the way out of our valleys is through, so that he can meet us in those places.
4: Meet me in the valley.
5: We are not alone in it. He'll meet us there, and he'll take us through.
6: I just know that each day that I would tune in, it had such a powerful impact, not only in my life, but on my heart and my capability to walk through that dark season with joy and hope. And I think that's the biggest thing that God has spoken to me. And I think he used this station, Instrumental, to be able to say, against all odds, not just surviving the situation, but thriving. And that was amazing to me.
7: Deuteronomy 13:4, serve only the Lord your God and fear him alone. Obey his commands, listen to his voice, and cling to him. There's something so comforting about that word. It's simply holding on to God when life feels noisy and uncertain. It's not about finding peace because you have all the answers. It's about clinging to the one who does. I'm Randy, and that's your K-Love Verse of the Day.

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0: Who comes to mind when I say, think about someone you've been praying for a long time? A face probably comes to your brain.
1: Did for me.
0: K-Love, we're Carlos and Amy. I don't know how long it's been, 10, 15, 30 years. This is your reminder to not stop praying for that person.
2: At 9 years old, I was saved, and I started pushing him to come to Christ. And he'd say, he shut me down quick every time. He never hindered my and mama's faith, but he dropped us off at church, picked us up at church, whatever. And finally, at 33 years old, when my first son was born, I asked my dad to come to his baptism and dedication. And my dad said yes. From that day forward, my dad went to church with us every day until he passed to be with the Lord.
1: Oh, man. How does that make you feel just thinking of those memories?
2: I feel wonderful.
1: Yeah.
2: But you know how many times from 9 years old to 33 I wanted to give up? It made me want to give up every day.
1: Oh, sir.
2: But Mama just kept saying, keep praying. He's coming.
1: Yeah.
2: Just keep praying. The Lord's working.
0: And he did.
1: And you know what's so beautiful?
2: So
1: I just get emotional thinking about it, but you're going to see him again one day.
2: And there'll be no sad goodbyes after that.
1: Yeah, that's right. Because you were consistent and continued to pray even when you wanted to give up. Thank you for sharing your story.
2: Yeah. No matter how tough it gets, how bad it gets, just keep getting, because living the life in front of him and talking about it, he

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3: 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One of the ways he attacks us is very subtle. 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Because friendships that are in the shallow end will keep you in the shallow end of purpose. You could say it like this. If the enemy can keep you in the shallows of relationships, he can keep you in the shallows of purpose. Most of the ways that God graces, guides, and grows us is through the involvement of other people in our lives.
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0: 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We're Carlos and Amy.
1: If you're looking for a new way to learn more about Jesus, this will help. 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

0: When you ask your husband, what are you thinking about? Odds are he says, well, nothing.
1: All the time.
0: I can promise you it's something. What that something is, next on K-Love.
2: I've never seen a morning the sun forgot to rise. In every single detail, you're faithful every time.

0: Thank the Lord that men and women, our brains are wired so differently.
1: Amen.
0: K-Love, we're Carlos and Amy, because it gives a family a complete picture.
1: Yes.
0: Right? Men were more hardwired to protect, to serve, to provide. Women care, nurture.
1: I go grab the Band-Aids.
0: Well, and that's good for the kids.
1: Yeah, yes.
0: It's good for the family. And it gives us the best worldview because we see so much more together that way. And I'm reading this article about men's brains and about just kind of how we work, the things we think about, and some of the stuff on this list. It sounds so far-fetched, but I'm telling you, Amy, I've had these thoughts.
1: Okay, I want to know, like, what are you thinking about?
0: Fighting a bear?
1: No.
0: I've thought about it.
1: Fighting a bear? I'm thinking about running the other way.
0: Amy, it's biblical. David fought a bear.
1: Oh, my gracious.
0: I'm not saying I would win.
1: Oh, boy.
0: But there's a part of me that wonders if I could.
1: And your wife's going to say, do not do that.
0: Being a fighter pilot. Oh.
1: Really?
0: Top Gun, I think. Gave men insights about like what that could be like.
1: Okay, strange.
0: Famous battles?
1: No.
0: Ask your husband how many times he's thought about movies like 300, Braveheart,
1: what?
0: Gladiator.
1: No.
0: I guarantee you.
1: No. Okay,
0: K-Love, as a man, what's that thought that you just kind of step into every now and again?
2: The thing I randomly think about on almost a daily basis is going up into space.
0: Yes!
2: And I attribute that to my parents letting me grow up watching Star Trek.
0: Yeah.
1: It just doesn't make sense to me.
0: K-Love, hello.
3: Hi. So God made women nurturers, right?
0: Mm-hmm.
3: And that's why we think about dinner and the kids and picking them up. And men are the leaders of the home. Mm-hmm. So of course y'all are going to think about doing fighter jets and fighting bears. Because mm-hmm. that's how God made you.
0: Yeah.
3: It's biblical.
1: That scares me.
0: It's literally in the Bible.
1: Yeah.
0: One of the coolest stories, yep. Samson. What that man did with a jawbone, I can't describe it on K-Love. But it's a crazy story. I ain't gonna lie. I think about that story probably once every couple months.
3: Yeah.
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7: Every morning before the house wakes and the fear starts whispering, I press play on K-Love. The coffee drips, the sun lifts its head, and the first note reaches the place that the biopsy scar can't touch. Doctors speak in scans and numbers, K-Love speaks in hope. Between appointments and what ifs, I meet God in melodies, promises braided through news, prayer, and a song I didn't know I needed. Positive and encouraging became my battle rhythm, a quiet anthem that steadies my steps every day.
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12: We have the opportunity to step into this cultural moment and in a really significant way. 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
10: 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Let's get you back to the music that lifts you higher.

0: When you ask your husband, hey, what you thinking about? You are not ready for the answer.
1: That's true.
0: Kayla, we are Carlos and Amy, which is why most men just say, nothing. Odds are he's thinking about fighting a bear, flying a fighter jet.
1: Okay.
2: Famous battle.
1: That's so strange. What are you thinking about right now?
0: Oh, Elijah.
1: Oh, you do love Elijah.
0: Look, July 4th is coming up.
1: Oh, my.
0: Lord, that'd be the best fireworks display ever if I could call down fire from heaven. What? Bring me to a barbecue. Let me show you what the Lord can do.
1: Oh, my.
0: Caleb, hello.
3: Like almost a whole foot taller than me. And like all the time I'll be like how you're about the Mission Impossible. I'll be like, oh, honey, can you please reach that for me? Because I'm so short. And he'll be like on the mission right away. Oh, I got it for you.
0: The absolute favorite thing that I get to do for my wife is opening up a jar for her.
3: And I love it.
0: But yes, let me tell you though, never hand your husband the jar and then take it back before he opens it. True story. My wife handed me like a jar, I don't know what it was, like peanut butter or something. It was like a glass jar, metal top. And I tried to get it. I could not get this thing. And I put it down for a second because I was going to just catch my breath. Maybe get something else to help me open
1: it. Catch your breath to open peanut butter?
0: It was a tough jar. My wife picked it up and just gave it a turn.
1: Oh.
0: And you hear that distinct pop sound.
1: Yes.
0: You know, like when the air seal pops the first time. You hear that?
1: Uh-oh.
0: That
1: oh, no.
0: I died inside.
1: See, at the same time, your ego popped. Poor Carlos. That's a lot.

0: When your kid's away at camp, have them take the K-Love app with them. It's like a little piece of home.
1: And they can not only listen to the songs 24/7, they can also request prayer, and so can you. And it's a free download. My heart.

0: World. This is a household, I don't want to call it debate. Let's call it a conversation that every husband and wife have. And it happened in my home yesterday. The result? Me unable to sleep all night.
1: This is HR speak for we had a little bit of a disagreement, but we're not going to call it a disagreement. We're going to say it was a healthy discussion.
0: Stop. That's right. And I'll explain what happened.

0: Honestly, this discussion can get really heated. But for my husband and I, instead, it was more like the cold shoulder.
1: Caleb, we are Carlos and Amy.
0: Let me explain. It's the thermostat debate.
2: Oh.
0: So where do you set it, right? Moving into summer. My husband explains to me yesterday, he read an article that your AC is supposed to be set at 78 degrees. And I told him, no way.
2: Wait, like during the day?
0: Yes. And Carlos, generally ours is at 68. So
2: well, how? That's expensive.
0: I told him, let's compromise.
2: You're both wrong.
0: Oh.
2: But please continue.
0: Well, no. Okay, so you think it's where?
2: I'm not rich, Amy.
0: Oh.
2: 68?
0: But
2: I can't afford 68.
0: I like it cool.
2: But 78, I'm a die.
0: I did compromise. And
2: I don't have enough deodorant in my house for 78. I'll be a sweaty mess.
0: That's what I said to my husband. So I said, 71, let's set it at 71. So he programmed the thermostat, got it set to 71, didn't think about it for the rest of the day until in the middle of the night, I woke up purple and shivering. I thought I was sick. I wasn't thinking about the thermostat and I kind of woke my husband up. I said, hey, could you get me something to drink? I'm not feeling well. Like, I think something's happening to me. So he went to get some water. He comes back and he said, hey, this house is really cold. So I checked the thermostat. It was at 59.
2: What?
0: Those thermostats are so complicated. Apparently, he set it to 59 degrees. So our AC has just been running nonstop.
2: You set your AC to icebox.
0: Yep. And that's what I felt like.
2: We need to take a love offering for Amy's electric bill. Because when you get that bill next month, you're about to have the real shock of your life.
3: God, please protect my daughter at college.
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6: 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Judd Wilhite.
7: Studies show that customers will say no 4 times before they finally say yes. Life can sometimes feel that way too. Your boss says no, your family says no, your bank account says no. Sometimes we can even expect God to say a big fat no when we turn to Him. But listen to 2 Corinthians 1:20. For all of God's promises have been fulfilled in Christ with a resounding yes. God, will you forgive me? Yes. Will you help me? Yes. Will you be with me? Yes. Will you work in my life? Will you give me what I need? Will you send your spirit to help me? Will you give me the gift of eternal life? Yes, yes, yes, yes. You don't need to wonder about the answer. You don't need to wait for a sign. Christ is your answer, and the answer is yes. Don't live a no kind of life when all of God's promises are yes in Christ. Reach out to the God who says yes today.
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8: Deuteronomy 13:4, serve only the Lord your God and fear Him alone. Obey His commands, listen to His voice, and cling to Him. There's something so comforting about that word. It's simply holding on to God when life feels noisy and uncertain. It's not about finding peace because you have all the answers. It's about clinging to the One who does. I'm Randy, and that's your K-Love Verse of the Day.

0: Every time I hear this song, I always think back to "The Lord is my shepherd, I shall not want. No need to worry or be afraid because he is with me."
1: That's it. That's Psalm 23. Here's Leanna Crawford on K-Love.

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0: Hey, I'm Scott. I'm going to give you a couple minutes to think about this, but what was the best bit of advice you ever got from your dad? I'll share why I asked that question next.
1: Kickstart my heart and take my soul to the OR, because I can't find a pulse, can't find the beat. Flatlined all the time, checking on my vibe.

0: Father's Day is coming up on Sunday, of course. I'm Scott, and I'm so glad you're listening to K-Love. I think any relationship can be challenging. But, man, I've heard from a number of you who've had challenging relationships with your dad. And I'm sorry that that's been the case. I know it makes Father's Day sometimes really hard. I love my dad. I had a great relationship with my dad. Not perfect. I don't think any relationship ever is. I learned so much from my dad and things that I've passed on to my own kids. I would love to know what it is you learned from your dad, something that you've never forgotten. Maybe it was a skill. Maybe it was a life lesson. Call me at 800-900-1300 and share, or shoot me a message on Instagram. You can find me at @KLoveScott. For me, one of the lessons I learned from my dad that I've never forgotten involved a bicycle and your relationship with Jesus, which sounds weird. But my dad, being a science teacher, often related lessons around science. He said, "Scotty, your relationship with Jesus is like riding a bike. When you ride a bike, you're riding a gyroscope. And so if you look at where you're at rather than where you're going, you'll never be able to balance. You can try it. Get on, look at your feet. Try to ride a bike. It's impossible. You will crash every time. You have to look at where you're going to balance the bike." And he said, that's what your relationship with Jesus is like. We have to keep our eyes fixed on where we're going, just like when we're riding a bicycle. Keep your eyes fixed on Jesus and where you're going and what he promises for all eternity. Because he said, if you look at where you're at in life, oftentimes you're going to crash. But when you keep your eyes fixed on Jesus, you never will. He will always show you the way to get through whatever it is you're facing. And man, I've never forgotten that. That lesson has stuck with me my entire life and helped me so many times. What'd you learn from your dad? I'd love to know.
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0: I look back over my life, there's not one time that you failed me, and you're going to show up for me now. And that's what Ain't No Way is all about. You're gonna
1: fail me now. I don't even know how I started listening to K-Love. I just came across it, I guess. They had the message for today. They said, whatever you're going through, you got to find the good in your bad situation. Honestly, I was getting mad every time that I heard it. I raised my hand to the sky, and I yelled out to God. I was like, where's the good in this? Tell me I've lost everything. For the first time in my life, I heard him say, would you have come back? It's not for this. And whew, that is the day that changed my life. I told God, I said, you know, I don't know how it's going to look when life your way, but I can't do it my way anymore. And I gave my life to him.
2: Deuteronomy 13:4, serve only the Lord your God and fear him alone. Obey his commands, listen to his voice, and cling to him. There's something so comforting about that word. It's simply holding on to God when life feels noisy and uncertain. It's not about finding peace because you have all the answers. It's about clinging to the one who does. I'm Randy, and that's your K-Love verse of the day.
3: This is the moment.

Hey, I'm Scott, and few things in life are more precious than someone who believes in you, someone who wants to invest in you. And there is someone who wants to invest in you and your future. I'll tell you who they are and how they want to help you next.

Hey, I'm Scott. 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Those are people that you never forget, right? 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

I'm Scott, and if you had a difficult relationship with your dad, I'm so glad you're listening to K-Love right now. Margaret did too, but she said she learned some invaluable lessons because of that. She shares how next.

0: Hi, Margaret. What was the best bit of advice that you got from your dad?
1: I think sometimes some of the most powerful lessons we can learn from others is not just things they do well, but maybe from the mistakes that they've made.
0: Mm.
1: My dad left my mom and I when I was 14.
0: Wow.
1: But he taught me the power of education, the power of hard work. He grew up in a very small town in Arkansas, was the first person from his town to go to college.
0: Wow.
1: My grandfather could not read or write, but my siblings and I have all graduated from college. My daughter is a doctor, and we learned from not just what he did right, but we also learned from his mistakes as well. And
0: yeah.
1: I found a wonderful man to marry. We've been married 51 years.
0: Wow.
1: he's been a wonderful father to our three children. We have six grandchildren.
0: I love that you shared that. I think so often in life, we learn valuable lessons through the difficult things that we go through. Some of the most valuable lessons, in fact.
1: And I've learned how to forgive by what I went through with my father.
0: Yeah.
1: For a long time, it was really hard for me to forgive. Because he hurt my mom, he hurt me, he hurt our whole family.
0: Yeah.
1: But I saw how destructive divorce can be, how destructive infidelity can be. So I learned from that. And not just the good things, but the mistakes as well.
2: Right. I miss a lot by going faster than God has asked me to go.
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5: There's one king. 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So what we're walking around on, Jesus is just relaxed on. That's how big the God is that you serve. 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
1: I'm Scott. 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

I'm Scott, and coming up next, Joy shares why she stopped learning life lessons from her dad at 9 years old. And it might be the most beautiful thing you hear all day. It's coming up next.

0: God.
1: Hey, Joy, how are you?
2: I'm good. Talking about your dad.
1: Yeah.
2: Triggered the greatest lesson my dad ever taught me.
1: What was it?
2: No greater love than this, than a man lay down his life for his friends.
1: Mm.
2: My dad was taking down a TV antenna to put up a CB antenna, and my sister was helping him. And he hit the power line. And when he knew that she could let go, he screamed at her to let go and save my sister's life.
1: Wow.
2: And that is, I was nine, so I didn't get to learn much from my dad.
1: Wow.
2: But that I learned, and I learned it well.
1: It cost your dad his life.
2: It did.
1: Wow.
2: But he saved my sister's life.
1: Mm.
2: Isn't that the ultimate love? The ultimate price of love?
1: That is the ultimate act of love. And I'm so sorry for your loss. I just can't even imagine.
2: God is a good God.
1: He is.
2: And I know where my dad is. And I know my sister, she's older than I am. She's got kids. She's got grandkids. She's got a great life because of my dad.
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4: We understand that you can fill up your cup with a lot of things. 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
7: Oh, God, I need the
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8: There was just like a really bad time in our life. My relationship with my mom and everything wasn't super great. I remember her calling and telling me that one day she was sitting in her car and like she was having a really, really bad day. Like she had Caleb on and the song You Say came on and she was like praying. And basically that literally saved her life. And she was like, all right, I'm giving it all up to God at this point. Whatever you say, I'm here for you. It was just like a huge, like pivotal turning point in my whole family's life.
9: If you leave right now, you'll miss the next song.
10: Don't miss.

have just talked to one of the most amazing 21-year-olds you'll ever meet in your life. I'm Scott. I'm so glad you're listening to K-Love. I'm going to introduce you to Matthew Terrell and the vision that God gave him to come up with a Jesus commercial in the midst of the World Cup. It's an amazing story. I'll share with you next.

0: We are made to encourage one another. In fact, Ephesians 4:29 says that we are called to build one another up. I'm Scott. I'm so glad you're listening to K-Love right now because I met a 21-year-old young man named Matthew Terrell who had a vision to do something that has never been done before, to air a Jesus commercial during the largest sporting event in the world, the World Cup. 6 billion people around the world are going to be watching. And Matthew is my guest. Dude, this is crazy, and it's all coming to fruition.
1: Praise God, man. Yeah, this is the first time there will be a Jesus commercial in the World Cup. And so it's going to air in Charlotte, Grand Rapids, a little bit in Rochester, New York, Philadelphia, Pennsylvania, and Miami, Florida. And it's been a crazy journey, but God has been so good throughout it all.
0: What I love, Matthew, is that you guys are young. You're college athletes, and you felt God give you the vision to do this. As big as it is, you were like, okay, God, we're going to trust you.
1: So I go to Calvin University. I'm 21, and Owen goes to GCU.
0: How did you not freak out a little bit when you felt God calling you guys to do this?
1: I'm still asking myself the same question. But so I started a Christian sportswear company called Faithful Champions about 3 years ago in high school. And our one mission is to, you know, connect the gospel to athletes and allow athletes to wear their faith on the field through sports apparel. And, you know, throughout that journey, we've learned so much. And then about 3 months ago, I was sitting in my college house and it popped into my head that the World Cup is coming up soon. And I want to put it on a Jesus commercial. And I said, there's never been one ever. And so I didn't know what it would look like, who would produce it, how we would buy a commercial. I had no idea. So we came across a Christian filmmaker in L.A. And, you know, we chopped it up. And he's been such a blessing to us and connected us with so many people to actually make this a reality. And so the journey's been crazy. And we're still, you know, trying to figure out how this all happened. But it's happened quick in about 3 months. Which is very unusual for making a commercial. It probably takes years. And so it's all been the Lord throughout this whole journey. And it's been cool to see that everything has been full of faith.
0: Matthew Terrell, my guest, an amazing young man who had a vision to put a Jesus commercial on in the middle of the World Cup. It is happening tomorrow. He shares how everything came together and where you can see the commercial coming up next.

0: I'm Scott, and I'm so excited about what is happening tomorrow during the World Cup. It's the world's biggest sporting event, and a young man named Matthew Terrell, 21 years old, had a vision to put on the first ever Jesus commercial during the World Cup. You can check it out. It's in my stories today on Instagram at Caleb Scott and Caleb Middays. But what an incredible journey.
1: Exactly. Originally, right, like what pops into our head as human beings is, well, how can I make this, you know, fast? We don't have much time to produce this. And so do we use AI? And we threw that whole idea out and said, we're going to use the Holy Spirit to pray over this script and have it, you know, impact lives and transform lives and bring people to tears. And so we started praying over what it would look like. And the first 30 seconds of the commercial basically shares how the game of soccer tries to wrap your identity and tell you who you are as a person, as a player. And then we were trying to figure out, well, how do we transition this to the gospel? Because that's the, you know, that's the number one mission throughout this commercial. And we came up with the line. I was coming home from a worship night and the Holy Spirit literally brought it to my mouth. Like, this game, it leaves you searching for more, searching for what you truly were created for, which is not the game of soccer. It's relationship with Jesus. And so that was kind of, it was cool to kind of see the whole script come over and, just be prayed over. And it's been so encouraging to look at the comments on the YouTubes and Instagrams that are going viral right now, and thousands of comments saying that they've been brought to tears. And I didn't know if that was going to happen or not, but it's been so encouraging to just, I like scrolling through the comments all day. And it's just been such a fun journey.
0: Dude, this was a huge undertaking, and I love that you guys never shied away, but you trusted God through the whole process.
1: Amen. Yeah, it's insane. You know, we had to capitalize on this platform and use the game of soccer to glorify the Lord. And the biggest lesson I've learned is, you know, I was talking to one of my mentors, and he said, you let God be God, and don't limit his power, because he's a big God and he can move mountains.
0: Matthew Terrell from Faithful Champions, my guest, and what started out just a few months ago as a dream to produce the first ever Jesus commercial that would air during the World Cup has become a reality, thanks to God and him moving mountains. The commercial is going to air tomorrow in several markets across the country. I hope you'll be watching for it. But Matthew, thank you for inspiring all of us to trust God for the big things that he puts in our hearts.
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6: You hate everything about you.
0: Maybe that's you. You feel like you've wandered too far, made too many mistakes, done things God could never forgive. But Jesus once told a story about a shepherd who left 99 sheep behind just to find one, the lost one, the black sheep. That's how much he loves you. Not because you've earned it, not because you've got it all together, but because you're his.
6: Jesus loves you, black sheep.
0: Maybe Jesus is reaching for you right now. Pray this. Jesus, I need you. Forgive my sins. Make me new, Lord. I believe you died for me and rose again. And today, I put my trust in you. Thank you for bringing me home. Amen. If you prayed that prayer, call our pastors at 800-525-5683.
7: Deuteronomy 13:4, serve only the Lord your God and fear him alone. Obey his commands, listen to his voice, and cling to him. There's something so comforting about that word. It's simply holding on to God when life feels noisy and uncertain. It's not about finding peace because you have all the answers. It's about clinging to the one who does. I'm Randy, and that's your K-Love Verse of the Day.

0: perfectly.
1: Micah Tyler's doing on K-Love. I'm Scott. What do you think of it? 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In fact, we'd love to know what you think of all the music you hear on K-Love. 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

Hey, I'm Scott. Father's Day, of course, coming up this weekend. And I'm curious, what was the best bit of advice you learned from your dad? Joy shares next. And it's a lesson that we can all learn from.

0: Hey, how are you, Scott?
1: I'm good. Hi, Joy.
0: Hi. Hey, I was going to tell you, it was really hard. It's hard for me to pick something because my dad taught me so many amazing things.
1: Yeah.
0: But one thing that's always stuck with me, many years ago when Jars of Clay and Pray for Rain, went back when they were PFR, were touring, my sister was promoting a concert here locally, and she recruited all of us to help. And I remember in the green room sitting at a table with members of both of those bands and my dad sitting across from me, and we're eating a meal. And I said to him, you know, it's amazing to me to see you sit here and relate to these guys. And he reminded me, and this has stuck with me forever, that in 1 Corinthians 9, I think it is, Paul said, you know, I've become all things to all people that I might win some. And that's always stuck with me, just that, you know, my purpose in being here is just that people see Jesus, and they're going to be more likely to see him if I relate to them in a way that, you know, they understand, and I meet them where they are.
1: Yeah.
0: And that is one of the many treasures from my dad that I cling to.
1: Oh, I love that. I think that's such a beautiful lesson. In my devotion time today, I was reading in Luke, and Jesus was talking about inviting people into your home, and he says, don't invite people in who can repay you in some way. Invite in the people who can never repay you. That's the real show of hospitality, demonstration of hospitality. And man, that really stuck with me.
0: Wow.
1: And I love that your dad got that, that he wanted to be all things to all people just to share the love and the hope of Jesus with them.
0: I have often told people that he was the greatest man only to Jesus to ever walk the face of the earth. And I miss him terribly.
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3: Hey, K-Love family, I'm John Reddick, and I want to tell you about my new song, Holding On. Praise God. A lot of times we're holding on to a lot of things, but the God that we serve is big enough and strong enough and cares about us. The God that we worship and serve is big enough to hold on to those things for us. I just want to encourage you, wherever you are in your journey, he's big enough to hold on to, and he's holding on to you.
4: I just know that each day that I would tune in, it had such a powerful impact, not only in my life, but on my heart and my capability to walk through that dark season with joy and hope. And I think that's the biggest thing that God has spoke to me. And I think he used this station, Instrumental, to be able to say, against all odds, not just surviving the situation, but thriving. And that was amazing to me.
5: Deuteronomy 13:4, serve only the Lord your God and fear him alone. Obey his commands, listen to his voice, and cling to him. There's something so comforting about that word. It's simply holding on to God when life feels noisy and uncertain. It's not about finding peace because you have all the answers. It's about clinging to the one who does. I'm Randy, and that's your K-Love Verse of the Day.

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And there is one that you could miss out on, and I want to make sure you don't. I'll tell you how you can make sure you don't next.

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1: There was a time that I swore I would never go back. 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

I'm Scott, and if you are struggling with addiction, or maybe praying for someone who is, I'm so glad you're listening to K-Love, because coming up next, a beautiful reminder of how God can completely turn a life around.

0: Lisa, what was the best bit of advice you learned from your dad?
1: Well, it was a life lesson. My dad, when I was younger, was an alcoholic, and he put his alcoholism before his family. He was a very happy drunk. He wasn't abusive or mean or didn't cheat on my mom. But when my mom became a Christian, she had had enough, and she told him, you've got 30 days to choose your alcohol or your family. And thank God he chose us. And I can remember standing in our kitchen watching him just pour the alcohol down the drain, and he never, ever touched alcohol again.
0: Wow.
1: By the grace of God, he quit on his own. I just lost my father in February.
0: I'm so sorry.
1: I'm sorry. So one of the songs that he wanted played at his funeral was The Baptism of Jesse Taylor. But it talks about, like, an alcoholic who was a cheater, and my dad was never as bad as Jesse Taylor. At Thanksgiving, his last Thanksgiving, he said, I've been blessed far beyond what I've ever deserved. God's given me more than I've ever deserved. We should give everything we can to whoever we can as often as we can. And that's one of the best conversations I had with my dad in the end. My dad was all about grace.

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1: Did you know that everyone who trusts in Jesus is a saint? And what is a saint? A saint is an ordinary sinner made holy by an extraordinary Savior. A saint isn't someone that's a spiritual superstar. It's simply someone who says, I have found the grace of God. So today, live like who you already are in Christ, set apart, forgiven, and empowered. You're not just a sinner trying harder. You're a saint made new by God's grace. Remember this, Jesus gave his life for you to give his life to you so he could live his

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1: Hey, I'm Scott. I'm so excited about this. Next week, a couple of the K-Love kids are going to be doing something really special on the show every day at 11:15 Central. 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

Well, that was Pat Barrett, and he has already not hit the note for his first attempt here at the Caleb Afternoon Show. But we believe in redemption rounds, so we're going to bring in the drum section. To be accurate, the cowbell section. See if he can't hit the note. You're not going to want to go anywhere. Coming up here at the Caleb Afternoon Show.

0: Pat Barrett. We love redemption here at the K-Love Afternoon Show. Your second attempt to hit the note. This time, let's bring in your drumming section.
1: Yes!
0: None other than the cowbell extraordinaire.
1: Marty,
2: yeah! You're needed.
0: All right. If you guys recognize, this is Marty, the celebrity extraordinaire father, cowbell ringer.
3: Don't rush it.
1: Is now dad's going to keep timing on that? Out of focus is about to happen here.
3: Yeah, no, what, Marty, glad we're doing this.
4: Don't say anything.
1: You're just going to keep time.
5: You're going to see a lot with that.
4: Okay.
0: Pat, you're looking nervous, but your K-Love family is cheering you on. Let's go.

0: Why didn't like you ask this?
1: Pretty good.
2: No one really even cares that I'm here. They just wanted my dad with the cowbell.
1: No.
2: I'm used to it. It's fine.
1: Doesn't matter if you hit the note on it. You get to your dad here. You did hit it?
2: I nailed it. First time, nailed it.
1: Are we running the tape?
2: We're going to run the tape on this.
1: Are we running the tape back?
2: We're going to run the tape back.
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5: Oh, hallelujah, I've been washed in the water, washed in the blood, all because of you. Hallelujah, I've been washed in the water.
4: 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And that's what the song Wash is all about. Because of the blood of Jesus washing us, we are now near to the heart of the Father.
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1: I'm Lori with you here at the K-Love Afternoon Show. Quick question for you. 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No? Okay, that explains it. Because if you're on that road trip and you're wasting all that time searching through the dials for your favorite music, just download the app. You can listen fancy-free wherever the road takes you.
0: Make

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Because if you know what it is to be forgiven and redeemed by God, whoo, you cannot stay in your seat. You are shouting it at the top of your lungs. I left that in the river. Here's Jamie McDonald on K-Love.

0: afraid.
1: We gotta check ourselves. Have we gotten a little too lazy in appreciating and fighting for our friendships? They are not a luxury item. They are a necessity. That's next on the Caleb Afternoon Show. Lord, I'm just

0: I chose tacos as the perfect setting to apologize to a friend of mine. I made the apology. She put down her taco. She looked me in the eye and she said, Lori, I appreciate you saying that, but I need to be real with you. You apologized for the same thing a year ago. That was not easy to hear. I'm Lori with you here at the K-Love Afternoon Show. I share this with you kind of vulnerably because I would love for you to believe that I'm a perfect friend, but I'm letting you know I'm not. Because when we take our friends for granted, we miss the necessity that they are in their lives. I was treating her like she was just kind of a luxury item that she was there. I took for granted. I was busy. I put my head down. I was focused on my things. But I was hurting my friend in the process. And the gift that she gave me was the reality check of, hey, I appreciate this, but I don't know if I can trust your word. And she gave me an opportunity to grow and to mature and to do better. And I'm so thankful for that. And guys, when we treat our friends like they are a luxury item, we may miss the gift that they are. God has given them to us, those friends, because of the feedback they give us, the challenge that they pose to us. They make us better and stronger. They give us a sense of community. They show us more of who God is. They believe in us. So my encouragement to you today, not to take those friends for granted, but fight for them. Make the time for them. Show up. It's a gift that God gives us all. Let's not take it for granted.
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6: Deuteronomy 13:4, serve only the Lord your God and fear him alone. Obey his commands, listen to his voice, and cling to him. There's something so comforting about that word. It's simply holding on to God when life feels noisy and uncertain. It's not about finding peace because you have all the answers. It's about clinging to the one who does. I'm Randy, and that's your K-Love Verse of the Day.

I think we've had the most fun with Pat Barrett and his dad coming in to join us to play Hit the Note here at the Caleb Afternoon Show. And you can see for yourself and enjoy some of the fun that video and his attempts to hit the note posted over on our Instagram. 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

There are words we've probably all remembered from our dad. The words that my dad spoke over me every single night when he put us to bed, I've never forgotten. They're not the most significant words, but I'll tell you why they matter to me. That's next on K-Love. All the

0: If it's true about dads that you would rather do nothing than get it wrong, can I just encourage you? Don't stop trying, even if you get it wrong. I'm Lori, here with you at the Caleb Afternoon Show. Even if you say the wrong thing, it was said with the right intent. You're trying, keep trying. My dad had these words that he spoke over me every single night. It started, I think, in middle school, around those years when girls just kind of get awkward and all the friend dynamics. Man, that's rough. That's drama. And my dad just continued to engage every single night. He said the same thing as he would come in and my mom and dad would put us to bed. And he would say, if somebody doesn't like you, and I would have to respond back, they have a problem. Why? Because I'm special. Why? Because God made me. I told you, they weren't significant words, but it meant something to me. And I'm getting emotional right now because it meant that my dad cared and he was leaning in. He was hearing the heart of his little girl that was struggling to find her place in friend groups, understand her value and worth. And that was a heart that my dad was leaning in and trying his best. And I share that with you today just to encourage you. Your best and your effort, it matters. They will feel that. Maybe more than even the words themselves. So this weekend, as we are celebrating you dads, I hope that you feel celebrated. I hope that you know how important you are, how your effort is felt for years down the road.
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2: 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The Bible instructs us to love him with all of our heart, soul, and mind. 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Because he deserves nothing less. 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
3: You deserve.
4: Every morning before the house wakes and the fear starts whispering, I press play on K-Love. The coffee drips, the sun lifts its head, and the first note reaches the place that the biopsy scar can't touch. Doctors speak in scans and numbers, K-Love speaks in hope. Between appointments and what-ifs, I meet God in melodies, promises braided through news, prayer, and a song I didn't know I needed. Positive and encouraging became my battle rhythm, a quiet anthem that steadies my steps every day.
5: Deuteronomy 13:4, serve only the Lord your God and fear him alone. 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I'm Randy, and that's your K-Love Verse of the Day.

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0: Lauren. Hey, how you doing?
1: Pretty darn well. Thanks for calling. What's going on?
0: Hey, I just want to let y'all know, if it wasn't for Jesus, I tell you, I don't know where I'd be. All I can say is I love him because he first loved me.
1: That'll sit you down in awe.
0: Yeah, it will. All right, I just wanted to call and say hello.
1: Just dropping by to say hi. I like it.
0: All right, y'all take it easy.
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4: Only one word describes the night that Jesus came. Ordinary. An ordinary night with ordinary sheep and ordinary shepherds. And were it not for a God who loves to hook an extra on the front of the ordinary, the night would have gone unnoticed. But God dances amid the common, and that night, he did a waltz. The black sky exploded with brightness. Trees that had been shadows jumped into clarity. Sheep that had been silent became a chorus of curiosity. 1 minute the shepherd was dead asleep, the next he was rubbing his eyes and staring into the face of an angel who declared, "There is born to you this day in the city of David a Savior, who is Christ the Lord." The night was ordinary no more.
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Let's pretend you get to pack one piece of luggage for life. What are you putting in that luggage? What is needed? Ben Fuller suggesting right here in this song, you don't need anything. If I got Jesus, I got it all. This is K-Love. I've had

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We would love to see you out and about, having vacation, enjoying your summer. Make sure that you tag the K-Love Afternoon Show in your favorite shots. We'd love to see where you're celebrating summer. I've called

0: So watch me burn. I think you and me would both agree that we want to get to know people better, have great relationships. One thing that we can do today. One good question. Just have one question. Bring it around the dinner table, out of the bleachers with other parents. The K-Love Afternoon Show, we are going to supply you with one good question today. Sticks.
1: Yes, Lo.
0: When was the last time you laughed so hard you cried?
1: We had a pretty good laugh in here the other day. A caller called in. There was this really long pause. I'm like, hello, is anyone there? And it was this kid. Uh-huh. And then all the other, he goes, what? Kind of like we're interrupting his day. I don't know, for whatever reason, tickled my soul. I literally got out of my chair. I was laughing so hard.
0: Get out, fell out. It was, were you crying?
1: I didn't cry, but it was a really good laugh.
0: That's true.
1: When's the last time you cried though? Over a laugh.
0: I love laughing, and we laugh a lot here at the K-Love Afternoon Show. I don't know the last time that I've laughed so hard that I've cried. And I feel like that's almost kind of reflective too. I know that the people that I've cried with have been my sisters, where we are just aching in our sides and tears are coming out of your eyes and you can't stop yourself. You're laughing so hard. I know it's been with my sisters. I don't know the last time it happened.
1: Yeah.
0: And that kind of makes me sad.
1: Didn't happen the other day on that Marco Polo.
0: No, the sister chat is not a lot of laughter. It's a lot of wellness and health tips. Hugging your feet. Honestly, that is kind of laughable. Not crying. But there you go. You might just discover something new about your friends, your family, with one good question.
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5: 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I've got a brand new song out called It Really Is Amazing Grace. Amazing Grace. But it's not really brand new. I'm just taking that beautiful hymn that we all know and love, Amazing Grace, added a new chorus and a new bridge to it.
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7: 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And it was K-Love, and I feel like that was the beginning of our journey back to God. My whole family got baptized about a month ago, and we found a church, and it's just like that was like the center point of it all. Like, I feel like that started every bit of it. It was just amazing how it all happened. Like, okay, I hear you, God. I'm listening. We're just so joyful now, so thankful for everything that you've done for us.
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1: Sticks, I'm not sure that the K-Love Afternoon Show has ever been involved in any sort of drama.
2: What are you talking about?
1: Okay, so Pat Barrett came yesterday to play Hit the Note with his song, I've Got a Fire.
2: Yeah.
1: We don't think that he hit the note, but he is in the comment section. The video is posted over on our Instagram.
2: Pat, what are you doing?
1: He is rallying support, being like, I did hit the note. You guys can watch the video. You be the judge.

It's been a minute since I've heard this song from Lauren Daigle. You like it, you love it, maybe you're being introduced to it for the very first time. It's called Still Rolling Stones on K-Love. Out of the shadow.

0: Oh, let me tell you what happened right before I went on air today. Nothing. Glorious nothing. I'm Lori with you here at the K-Love Afternoon Show. The nothing can feel so good when we know the opposite. We know the chaos that can come at us. First thing in the morning, oh, the coffee explodes. You're pulling the breakfast out of the refrigerator and everything, the dozen eggs just drop on the ground. Got to change clothes before you get in the car. We got diaper blowouts with the kids, tires blow out. You finally pull into the parking space and you're feeling all sorts of frazzled. That wasn't my morning, thankfully, but I know that morning and you might feel that today. You're feeling anxious. The tears are just underneath the surface. And if you're sitting in that parking spot right now, just to take a deep breath, that's good. Take another one and have that conversation with God. He cares about you. He hears your cries. God, this is hard. I'm moving too fast. I'm feeling stressed. I'm feeling anxious. Would you give me your peace today? God hears your cares, He hears your cries, and He cares about you. And we got a whole lot of life left still in this day. So if you need to sit for another moment, you take a deep breath, you take all the breaths, all the moments you need. You got this.
1: God, please protect my daughter at college.
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5: 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Everybody that's with you isn't necessarily interested in your success or you becoming all that God has called and created you to be, because you becoming something better or different would actually incriminate them and they're settling for a mediocre, ordinary life. 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
6: Deuteronomy 13:4, serve only the Lord your God and fear him alone. Obey his commands, listen to his voice, and cling to him. There's something so comforting about that word. It's simply holding on to God when life feels noisy and uncertain. 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It's about clinging to the one who does. I'm Randy, and that's your K-Love Verse of the Day.

I'm Lori, here with you at the K-Love Afternoon Show. If you missed it yesterday, Pat Barrett and his dad and a cowbell attempting to hit the note. You don't have to miss a thing. The entire fun is posted over on our Instagram account, K-Love Afternoon Show.

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Hey, real talk for a second here at the Caleb Afternoon Show. The same way that we make efforts to and plans to celebrate things, I think we need to take just as much effort, make a plan to grieve things. It may not be the easiest conversation, but with Father's Day coming up this weekend, it may be worth a listen and a plan to be made. That's coming up.

0: You make a plan to celebrate a birthday because they don't just appear out of nowhere. You got to put in the effort and put a plan together. That's a great idea and maybe something that we could apply when we need to grieve something. Not a typical conversation here at K-Love. I'm Lori. But as we're heading into the Father's Day weekend, I feel like it's a conversation that might just be helpful to a heart, maybe yours today. Father's Day weekend is not something that you actually really want to celebrate because you didn't have a great dad. And you know that you're going to be walking into a weekend where everybody is going to be sharing adorable photos when their dad threw them up on their shoulders, tucked them in at night, took them camping, was sitting right next to the bench for all of your sports games. That hasn't been your experience. And I'm really sorry for that. And so as you're heading into this weekend to make a plan, what would be kind to your heart? What would be gentle in a space that you just need to grieve? God, that I wanted that. I didn't have that. But to spend some time with your Heavenly Father, maybe this weekend, maybe it's journaling, maybe it's making a plan to say, I know that this is going to be hard, so can we plan something fun over here that I can have a great memory this weekend instead of sitting by myself in my pain? And whatever it would be that would be most gentle to your heart. Maybe it's a conversation with a friend. Maybe it's a time of prayer. You get it. You fill in the blank. You know what you need to do, but make a plan. Don't just assume it's going to happen. Get ahead of it. Understand where your heart is. Understanding that people around you want to know how to love you well. And above all, your Heavenly Father right there with you. He was there in all of those moments, all of those aches of your heart. And he hears your prayers. So make that plan with God.
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2: Hey, K-Love, this is Chandler Moore, and this is the heart behind my song, God, I'm Just Grateful. God, I'm just grateful for you. But what this song helps me do is set my eyes on God, who is full of goodness, who is full of kindness, and list the reasons why I'm grateful. Just grateful. So I hope this encourages you today while you may be going through whatever you're going through, that you still have a reason to be grateful.
3: I don't even know how I started listening to K-Love. I just came across it, I guess. They had the message for today. They said, whatever you're going through, you got to find the good in your bad situation. Honestly, I was getting mad every time that I heard it. I raised my hand to the sky and I yelled out to God. I was like, where's the good in this? Tell me I've lost everything. For the first time in my life, I heard him say, would you have come back if not for this? And whew, that is the day that changed my life. I told God, I said, you know, I don't know how it's going to look in life your way, but I can't do it my way anymore. And I gave my life to him.
4: Deuteronomy 13:4, serve only the Lord your God and fear him alone. Obey his commands, listen to his voice, and cling to him. There's something so comforting about that word. It's simply holding on to God when life feels noisy and uncertain. It's not about finding peace because you have all the answers. It's about clinging to the one who does. I'm Randy, and that's your K-Love verse of the day.

You are part of this greater K-Love family all across America, into Canada, streaming overseas. You are part of this family of God, giving Him praise all throughout the day with all the music. So grateful that you are here. Here's Brandon Lake and Nick Jonas with The Author.

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1: This is Jessica and Yana.
2: Hey,
0: what can I do for you?
1: Can we do a song request?
0: I'm only doing song requests if you spin the chore wheel.
1: Oh, I bet.
0: Does that mean yes?
1: Yeah, we will do it.
0: All right. What song are you guys requesting?
1: God, I'm just grateful for you by Chandler Moore.
0: All right. You ready to spin?
1: Yes.

0: You're saying yes to any chore that's on the chore wheel right now.
1: Yes, any. We're bored. I promise you, I've done any chore imaginable.
0: Whoo! Okay, here we go. Oh, look at that, ladies. Guess what you're going to do? Clean a toilet with a rag.
2: No! We'll do it for the good news.
0: All right, give me a call when it's done and I'll get your song queued up.

0: finished the toilet.
1: You finished the toilet?
0: Yes, with a couple screams, but okay. We saw some disturbing things, but
1: all right, girls. Your Kayla family is proud of you. You wanted a song request. You spun the chore wheel, cleaned a toilet. Here is your song, Chandler Moore's "God, I'm Just Grateful."
0: Thank you.
2: Thank you.

0: grateful for you.
1: Hey, Lori.
2: Hello. Thanks for calling the Caleb Afternoon Show. Who am I talking to?
1: My name is Brianna.
3: And my name is Katie.
2: So you ladies want to do your own spin of the old chore wheel for a song request.
1: Yes, please.
2: What's the song that you're looking for?
1: Can we do Miracle and Dixon?
4: Yeah.
2: Okay, but you promise you will do the chore?
1: We promise.
4: We promise.
2: All right, let's go. Oh, look at that. What you ladies are going to do for a song. How do you feel about baseboards, ladies?
4: Oh, I always do those. That's easy.
2: Oh, yeah. Well, then you know exactly what to do. Not just in one room. I want baseboards. How many floors is your house?
1: Four.
4: Four? Yeah.
2: Great. You'll each take a level, and you'll each do a baseboard for that entire level, and then I'll get your song on, okay?
1: Okay. Thank you.
2: You're welcome. Have a great day, ladies.
1: Bye. Bye.
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6: Are you afraid of flying? If you are, you're in good company. One in four people feel anxious about air travel. And not only are you crammed in a tiny seat in a metal tube, but your life is literally in the hands of someone that you can't see and you don't know. But at least you get a snack sometimes. 1 Peter 3 says this about fear. So don't be afraid and don't worry. Instead, you must worship Christ as Lord of your life. It's never helpful when people tell you, don't worry. You can't just turn it off like a light switch, but you can do something else instead. Turn your worry into worship. 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Your future is in the hands of a loving God who is the very author of that future. And so this week, when fear comes calling, choose to worship instead.
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It's Colton Dixon with Miracles, and that's all for me here at the KLove Afternoon Show. 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

It really was not a smart move on my part last night, and the reason I didn't get any sleep, okay? So give me 5 minutes. I will break it down. I'm going to break it down. I'm Christina.

0: perfectly.
1: Okay.
2: Oh, no.
1: Okay, so last night, producer Emily, you and I heading out before we left the building. I was so thirsty. I'm like, let me go get something out of the break room. I knew we had a can of some kind of beverage, and I was like, I want that. I knew it wasn't soda, but it had a fizziness to it.
2: And then I was like, oh, I hope it's not an energy drink. And you went, well, I guess we'll find out.
1: And guess who found out? I could not believe it. I'm like, this is so goofy. Like, what in the world? I didn't pay attention. I all night long, I was like, what is wrong with me? I don't understand what's going on. Like, I'm in serious prayer. Like, right. Jesus, are you trying to speak to me? What are you saying? Because I can't sleep.
2: You were waking Jesus up. Jesus is trying to sleep. And Christina, hyped up on her energy drink, was like, are you talking to me? And Jesus is like, no, girl, go to sleep.
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6: This is Zach Williams, and this is the story behind my new song, Wait For Me. I wrote this song during a time when I felt completely lost, trying to figure out everything on my own. And the more I tried, the harder the road got. One day I finally looked up and prayed, God, I need some direction. And what struck me was realizing He had never left. He was just there patiently waiting for me to turn around. 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
7: I just know that each day that I would tune in, it had such a powerful impact, not only in my life, but on my heart and my capability to walk through that dark season with joy and hope. 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And that was amazing to me.
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Hey, no question. You got options. You got choices. But you decided to say, hey, Christina, I'm going to hang with you tonight. And I appreciate it. I do. Positive, encouraging. Hey, love.

A lot of things feel very urgent right now. You got to make some decisions. Yes, that is true. The other part to the truth is you are near God and you have some space to take a breath. Let your shoulders relax. Yeah, just do that real quick because God is in the room. He's in the room.

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And I just want you to feel the freedom to call right now, 800-525-5683. We are praying for you. For years I've run the fast lane.

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1: I want to encourage you with this truth. In Christ, you're more powerful than you know. Now, I don't mean the way the world defines power. I'm talking about the resurrection power of Jesus. His power gives you strength to forgive when bitterness wants to take over. His power gives you courage to face trials that feel impossible. His power gives you love to even love your enemies. Ephesians 1:19 says this: the immeasurable greatness of his power toward us who believe, according to the mighty working of his strength. It is a

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2: Deuteronomy 13:4, serve only the Lord your God and fear him alone. Obey his commands, listen to his voice, and cling to him. There's something so comforting about that word. It's simply holding on to God when life feels noisy and uncertain. It's not about finding peace because you have all the answers. It's about clinging to the one who does. I'm Randy, and that's your K-Love verse of the day.

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0: And prayer changed my life. 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
1: Oh, that's so good to hear.
0: I was stage 4 cancer, and my church here in Arvada, Colorado, prayed for me every day. Mm-hmm. And now I'm rang my bell 6 months ago.
1: Oh,
0: and
1: my gosh.
0: There's no signs of cancer.
1: Wow, wow, wow, wow.
0: And K-Love helped me through it every day.
1: We're so thankful to be a part of it with you, Mark. So grateful with you. Thank you, Jesus.
0: Amen.

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0: out of my hands. All I could think of is God wrapping his whole self around her body and pulling her in. This was the visual I got last night after having a conversation with my niece. She's 19, so, you know, not a kid anymore, but not quite fully independent like she'd like to be, which I get. It's just that tension. You know, sometimes we have conversations and it doesn't always end great. And last night was one of those. And as I'm pacing the floor and just praying, the visual came, like God wrapping himself around her and pulling her in. You know, sometimes you just, when things seem out of control, you just need somebody to calm you down. And I'm like, that's what my little sweet girl needs. Cause I love this girl. Like, I just, oh my goodness. Oh man, she just needs that. And I'm just saying, you have some people that you've been praying for, some young hearts, some older hearts. And this is the visual we're going to take on tonight, that God would with all of heaven come in and wrap them up and let them see you, God. Let them feel you. Let them know you, Jesus. They just need to be completely overtaken by the kind of love that only you can give. Yeah. Thank you, Lord.
1: God, please protect my daughter at college.
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2: Deuteronomy 13:4, serve only the Lord your God and fear him alone. Obey his commands, listen to his voice, and cling to him. There's something so comforting about that word. It's simply holding on to God when life feels noisy and uncertain. It's not about finding peace because you have all the answers. It's about clinging to the one who does. I'm Randy, and that's your K-Love verse of the day.

dedicated, committed, allegiant to us. God has an allegiance to us as his creation. We use the word faithful a lot, but that's exactly what it means. There is a commitment to humanity that he has. And we are here to honor you for that, God. We say collectively a big thank you, Jesus.

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3: We show up saying, I represent the name of Jesus. 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